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4: 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Deborah McNinch says even in pain, there is hope because God hasn't stopped moving.
3: How could he be in somebody else's happiness and be in my pain all at the same time? 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
4: 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So hold on to hope. 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

0: 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And I thank you for that. 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
2: 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It's just so uplifting. And I love Life Songs. And I love y'all.

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1: 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Y'all are a blessing. 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
1: 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Thank you for always giving me a touch of God's love. 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Y'all are in my heart. Thank you so much.
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1: 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Thank Life Songs for always encouraging me and being there. And y'all are wonderful in a lost world, and I cannot wait till Jesus comes back so it'll all be right.

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2: 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I work over here at Nolan Sports in Hammond. 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I kid you not. The customers come in, and they're like, I can't believe y'all are playing Christian music in the store. And we're like, yeah, of course. So many people, it's just so uplifting to listen to it all day. We don't even turn the radio off. It stays on 24 hours a day, 7 days a week, all the time.

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So you catch me when I fall, right? 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
1: 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I moved right outside of Lafayette. 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
2: 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And I love Life Songs. And I love y'all.

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1: 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I'm always listening to Life Songs. Life Songs bless me tremendously. Sometimes when you just hear the testimony, just to hear the music, how rejuvenated it is and refreshing, you know, and it's just amazing. I've never

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2: 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Thank you so much.
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1: 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Thank Life Songs for always encouraging me and being there. And y'all are wonderful in a lost world. And I cannot wait till Jesus comes back so it'll all be right.

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3: 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This is for the question marks. This is for the outcast soul, lost control, no one knows. 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
1: This is Michael. I work over here at Nolens Sports in Hammond. We have a radio. The only music station that actually plays in the store is this station. I kid you not. The customers come in, and they're like, I can't believe y'all are playing Christian music in the store. And we're like, yeah, of course. So many people, it's just so uplifting. They listen to it all day. We don't even turn the radio off. It stays on 24 hours a day, 7 days a week, all the time.

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1: 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Y'all bless me every day.

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1: 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I moved right outside of Lafayette. It's been, I just can't give y'all up.

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1: 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As Christine Kane reminds us, prayer can be an essential lifeline when things get overwhelming.
2: Prayer is our lifeline, period. I think we're in a season where most of us don't even know what to pray anymore. So a lot of times people will say to me, with all that you've got on your plate and this cultural moment that we're in and all the tension that's on the planet at this moment, Christine, how come you're so peaceful? Every one of us needs the type of peace that surpasses understanding, because there's nothing that's going to make sense. Therefore, we must believe that there is a supernatural peace available to us that surpasses understanding in this hour that is only accessed through prayer.
1: Prayer connects us to someone greater than ourselves. It connects us to God. 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

0: 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Scripture says God will give you a new song. Life songs let us hear a new song daily. And I thank you for that. God is good all the time. 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

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And Daniel met a lion because he chose to pray, but you shut the mouth of that lion, and he walked out the next day.

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1: 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Life Songs bless me tremendously. Sometimes when you just hear the testimony, just to hear the music, how rejuvenated it is and refreshing, you know, and it's just amazing.

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1: 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Y'all are a blessing. 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
1: 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Thank you for always giving me a touch of God's love. 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Thank you so much.
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1: It was like you were speaking to me again. Thank Life Songs for always encouraging me and being there. And y'all are wonderful in a lost world. And I cannot wait till Jesus comes back so it'll all be right.

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1: 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You all definitely make my morning every morning. 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
1: That was Chandler Moore. It's new, called God, I'm Just Grateful. And man, I might have a new favorite song. I love that so much. 23 minutes after 5 o'clock, it is already 80 degrees outside with high humidity. Feels like 88 at 5:23 in the morning. And that's just a taste of what's to come today. It's going to be a hot one. Merry Monday and welcome to June.
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Hey, I'm Josh, the Life Songs Morning Show. You ready for a new week of summer fun, a new month? It's June 1st. Let's dig into God's Word together. The Life Songs uplifting word for this merry Monday is Psalm 16, verse 8. It says, I keep my eyes always on the Lord. With Him at my right hand, I will not be shaken. That's some confidence in God right there. Let's take it into our week.

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1: My lunch lady at a school listens to y'all all the time. 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

0: Good morning, Merry Monday on the Life Songs Morning Show. Hey, I'm Josh, and it's also the first day of June. Really stepping into the thick of summer, and it's going to feel like it today. Let's look at our Life Songs weather forecast. Warm and humid as we start the day. We'll enjoy a mix of sun and clouds with afternoon highs around 90 and a heat index in the upper 90s. That's what it'll feel like with the humidity. We'll also have a 40 to 60% chance for scattered storms today and tomorrow. But by Wednesday, our highs will be back down in the mid-80s, closer to normal, with summery afternoon showers possible each day. Perfect summer week weather forecast.
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2: Good morning, Merry Monday. Happy June 1st on the Life Songs Morning Show. Hey, I'm Josh. You can't really be too prepared for hurricane season. At least that's the message coming out of City Hall. Mayor Moreno has created a series of deputy mayors to coordinate the New Orleans hurricane response under the name New Orleans Office of Coordination and Emergency Management, or NOCOM. Hurricane season officially begins today and lasts until the end of November. Thankfully, the forecast for this season is below normal thanks to a strong El Nino weather pattern. But that doesn't mean you should let your guard down. According to national meteorologists, a strong El Nino often means the development of tropical systems earlier in the season instead of August and September. Now, I hope you had a meaningful time of worship at church this weekend. If you're looking to find a church home, we've got a church guide directory on our website, lifesongs.com. If you just can't get enough of spending time with your church family, invite them to the Life Songs Summer Fun Skate Night. That's going on tomorrow, 6 to 8 at Airline Skate Center. Skating, arcading, and signing up to win that big end of summer drawing for a $300 gift card from Life Songs. It's going to be a blast. Also, I can confirm Airline Skate Center's air conditioner is firing on all cylinders. Now, there was no AC in the long lines to check out the tall ships docked downtown in New Orleans. They are such beautiful sailing vessels with an incredible rich history. Here to celebrate the 250th birthday of the United States. Did you get to go? Share your pictures. Text them to me at 855-816-8581 because I did not get to go. And they depart for their next port today. My friend Steven with Global Maritime Ministry got up close and personal with the ships and got some great pictures from the fireworks show. It was really cool. That's what's trending on Uplifting Life Songs.

0: Those stars go dim with Walking Like Giants on Uplifting Life Songs. Hey, good morning. I'm Josh. It's just a minute now until 6 o'clock on this Monday, June 1st. Let's pray together and give God this week and our attention this morning. Father, we want to praise you for being who you are, King of all the universe, creator of every star, of all the infinite space that we try to explore, of all the wonders that we have here on our own home planet, of the intimacies of our relationships. God, you are God and King over all of that. You are far bigger than we can understand, than we can grasp. Help us to find joy and security in that, that you are big enough to handle all the stuff that we bring to you. Because you told us to call you Father, to call you Dad, to come to you with our needs, for our wants, for all of it, to just come to you. And so that's what we're doing this morning. God, we lay down our fears, our hopes, our loved ones who are sick and in the hospital, our friends who are searching for their future spouse, for everyone who is in need in any way, shape, or form. We come to you, God, and we ask you, our King, our Creator of the universe, to take care of all of these needs in the special way that you can, with gentleness and kindness and love. It's in Jesus' name we pray. Amen. Thanks for praying with me this morning. Now let's celebrate an awesome new week of summer fun.
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1: Good morning, my friends. It is 3 minutes after 6 o'clock on this merry Monday, June 1st. Fresh month. Did May last an eternity for you as well? It was a really long month. I know just 31 days, but that felt like 7 weeks. Here we are in June. We're really getting into summer now, and we've got a lot of summer plans to make. I imagine a lot of people are back from their Memorial Day holidays. Might see a little extra traffic this morning. Schools are done, but you never know. So just, you know, be mindful. Right now, everything is all green on the roadways as you start this. It's kind of a sticky day. It's warm and muggy outside. We're going to be hot today with highs around 90 and a heat index getting pretty close to that triple digit mark. It's pretty hot. Today and tomorrow are going to be the hottest days of the week, though. We'll be back in the mid-80s for the rest of the week after that. It is start to a new month. It is also World Milk Day, Wear a Dress Day, National Pen Pal Day, National Billboard Day, Dare Day. And I think that's like actually Do a Dare, not Drug Abuse Resistance Education for my 90s millennials out there. But yeah, it's going to be a great day. And I hope that you're ready to start it here on Life Songs. Let's sing, let's dance, let's have a summer fun party this morning. If you got any song requests or you just want to say hey, you can always call or text at 855-816-8581. Here's We the Kingdom, Won't He Do It, on Uplifting Life Songs.

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0: 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Make wayeth for thine life song, summer fun tip of the day!
1: Today's tip is to try a snowball flavor that you've never tried before. Don't be intimidated by tiger's blood. It's actually really good.
2: Fun tip of the day, yeah! Fun tip of the day, yeah! Fun tip of the day, yeah!
1: There's no way you've tried all the snowball flavors. There's just so many of them and endless combinations. The hardest part about eating a snowball in the summer, though, is keeping the stains out of your clothes. Or you could just, you know, go for it. Have the kids wear white clothes, get some canvas sneakers, just make a mess of it, and then let the stains be fashion, like a fashion choice.
3: 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In every single detail, you're faithful every time.

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0: Good morning. This is Miss Gay. God is good. I listen every morning, and I pray for you every morning. God bless you. 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

0: Good morning and merry Monday on the Life Songs Morning Show. Hey, I'm Josh. Want to go on a date? How about tomorrow night? Say 6 o'clock at Airline Skate Center. The Life Songs gang will be hanging out at Airline Skate Center for our Life Songs Summer Fun Skate Night every Tuesday night, all summer long. It's going to be a great time. Awesome music. Chance to win a $300 gift card. It's pretty sweet, right? Also, that famous roller rink smell. It's a real specific smell. How is it somehow sweet, though?
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1: 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Hey, I'm Josh, the Life Songs Morning Show. You ready for a new week of summer fun, a new month? It's June 1st. Let's dig into God's Word together. The Life Songs uplifting word for this merry Monday is Psalm 16, verse 8. It says, I keep my eyes always on the Lord. With Him at my right hand, I will not be shaken. That's some confidence in God right there. Let's take it into our week.

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1: This is Michael. I work over here at Knowledge Sports in Hammond. We have a radio. The only music station that actually plays in the store is this station. I kid you not. The customers come in and they're like, I can't believe y'all are playing Christian music in the store. And we're like, yeah, of course. So many people, it's just so uplifting to listen to it all day. We don't even turn the radio off. It stays on 24 hours a day, 7 days a week, all the time.

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1: Michaela Muse has some long-term medical issues that requires constant monitoring. She gets help from her service dog, a German Shepherd named Sadie. Sadie goes with Michaela everywhere, including all of her classes at Texas Tech. So, of course, Sadie was included in Michaela's graduation ceremony. When Michaela and Sadie walked across the stage to accept her diploma, Texas Tech President Lawrence Skovanek had a surprise for little Sadie. After shaking hands with Michaela, President Skovanek bent down to pet Sadie and gave her a special dog ploma, which was a big rawhide bone tied with a red ribbon. So sweet. The crowd went wild. So much for hold your applause till the end. Come on, it's a dog. Sadie also inspired Michaela's degree track. She graduated with a Bachelor of Science degree in animal science and is continuing her education to become a veterinarian. That's today's good news on Uplifting Life Songs. I think all graduation ceremonies should have at least one dog.

0: Good morning, Merry Monday on the Life Songs Morning Show. Hey, I'm Josh, and it's also the first day of June. Really stepping into the thick of summer, and it's going to feel like it today. Let's look at our Life Songs weather forecast. Warm and humid as we start the day. We'll enjoy a mix of sun and clouds with afternoon highs around 90 and a heat index in the upper 90s. That's what it'll feel like with the humidity. We'll also have a 40 to 60% chance for scattered storms today and tomorrow. But by Wednesday, our highs will be back down in the mid-80s, closer to normal, with summery afternoon showers possible each day. Perfect summer week weather forecast.
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1: Good morning, Merry Monday. Happy June 1st on the Life Songs Morning Show. Hey, I'm Josh. You can't really be too prepared for hurricane season. At least that's the message coming out of City Hall. Mayor Moreno has created a series of deputy mayors to coordinate the New Orleans hurricane response under the name New Orleans Office of Coordination and Emergency Management, or NOCOM. Hurricane season officially begins today and lasts until the end of November. Thankfully, the forecast for this season is below normal thanks to a strong El Nino weather pattern. But that doesn't mean you should let your guard down. According to national meteorologists, a strong El Nino often means the development of tropical systems earlier in the season instead of August and September. Now, I hope you had a meaningful time of worship at church this weekend. If you're looking to find a church home, we've got a church guide directory on our website, lifesongs.com. If you just can't get enough of spending time with your church family, invite them to the Life Songs Summer Fun Skate Night. That's going on tomorrow, 6 to 8 at Airline Skate Center. Skating, arcading, and signing up to win that big end of summer drawing for a $300 gift card from Life Songs. It's going to be a blast. Also, I can confirm Airline Skate Center's air conditioner is firing on all cylinders. Now, there was no AC in the long lines to check out the tall ships docked downtown in New Orleans. They are such beautiful sailing vessels with an incredible rich history. Here to celebrate the 250th birthday of the United States. Did you get to go? Share your pictures. Text them to me at 855-816-8581 because I did not get to go. And they depart for their next port today. My friend Stephen with Global Maritime Ministry got up close and personal with the ships and got some great pictures from the fireworks show. It was really cool. That's what's trending on Uplifting Life Songs.

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2: Good morning. It is 4 minutes after 7 on the Life Songs Morning Show. Traffic not a problem this morning. 610 reopened last night, so that's good. Do have some construction if you take the I-59 corridor up towards Macomb, or I guess that's the name of Macomb, up towards Picayune. I've got construction work right at the state line, so that might cause some slowdowns. But other than that, things moving well this morning. It's warm. It's muggy. It's about 78 degrees, but it feels like 90 already as the sun comes up. We'll see a lot of sunshine today, some clouds, maybe some thunderstorms this afternoon. Very summery with highs around 90 and a heat index around 98. Oh, yeah. Summer sizzle is here on this June 1st. If it's your birthday, a wonderful happy birthday to you. If you've got an anniversary today, congratulations. Let me know. I'd love to celebrate with you. You can call or text anytime at 855-816-8581. Did you know that today, on June 1st, it is Dinosaur Day on the Registry of National Days? Do you have a favorite dinosaur? I feel like this is, when I was a kid, this was like the best way to make a new friend. Just ask, hey, what's your favorite dinosaur? Mine has been the Stegosaurus since like the second or third grade. Like, I've just been loyal to the Stegosaurus, mostly because it was the easiest one to draw. Because, you know, it's got like a mohawk of spikes on its back and a long tail. But yeah,

0: That was the latest from Need to Breathe. It's called The Long Surrender. Something about that song is it's like a porch song, you know, like sitting in a rocking chair. It gives you that feeling of like everything's going to be all right. I love it. Truly. It is 13 minutes after 7 o'clock on the Life Songs Morning Show, and a lovely start to the day. The sun is up. It's kind of warm and muggy. We're in the upper 70s. We'll be around 90 this afternoon. Traffic not a problem this morning. That's great. If you're up and at them, hope you're enjoying a nice cup of coffee. Could be enjoying some free Life Songs blend coffee, thanks to our friends at Sorrenti Coffee Company. They've got the exclusive Life Songs blend, and we're going to give it away to our Employee of the Month for the month of June, which could be you. So Samantha was our Employee of the Month for May, but May ended yesterday. So Samantha, your time is up now, or Stephanie, not Samantha. But yeah, it is your chance to thrive with some delicious Life Songs blend coffee. Want to win? 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Sorry, Chris, he's listening in Hutto, Texas. I don't think we can drive 2 days to Texas to give you coffee, but maybe. I don't know, like, we'll see how busy we are. Gas prices surely will come down at some point, right? 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We can't wait to celebrate you.
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1: Good morning. This is Ann. I love listening to Life Songs every day on the way to work. This year I started teaching 6th and 7th graders, and it's been awesome. So I listen to y'all inside the classroom and on the way home.

0: Another great song. That was Wait For Me on Uplifting Life Songs. Our friends Zach Williams and Ben Fuller teaming up. They are like, if you're looking for like the deep, rich Delta blues kind of soul, they are it. They are great. 22 minutes after 7 o'clock, 76 degrees outside this morning. It is going to be hot, going to get up to around 90. So our summer fun tip today is going to help us stay cool. Today's summer fun tip, try a snowball flavor that you've never tried before. 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
1: Fun tip of the day, yeah. Fun tip of the day, yeah. Fun tip of the day, yeah.
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CeCe Winans, Worthy of It All. Man, that's such a beautiful song. Cannot wait to see her perform that live this October. She's going to be at the Smoothie King Center, really just a week before the Big Mercy Me show in Baton Rouge. So we got amazing October coming. We just have to get through, you know, hurricane season. It's going to be okay, though. I hope you're having a great start to this Merry Monday, June 1st. I confess this to you. Please don't tell anyone. But 99% of the time, I am an incredibly selfish prayer. Like when I talk to God, I imagine I sound a lot like my kids do. I'm constantly asking him for something. Like it's never, you know, how are you doing? It's always, God, I need help, or God, I need this, or God, please provide money, or God, please heal this, or God, please take care of this. And I don't think that it frustrates him. In fact, he welcomes it in his word. But today's Life Songs Uplifting Word is a reminder to pray with God first and foremost in mind and not ourselves. The center of our world has to be him and not us. Our lives are for him, right? So in Psalm 16, the whole psalm is about centering your life around him and not on ourselves. But verse 8, today's Life Songs Uplifting Word says this: I keep my eyes always on the Lord. With him at my right hand, I will not be shaken. It's a matter of perspective. If our focus is on Jesus, our life is built for Jesus.

Hey y'all, I'm Ellie Holcomb, and I just want to say thank you for the way that you support Life Songs and the beautiful work that they do. They send out hope across airwaves every single day. Thank you for linking arms with them. Thank you for giving from your heart. It means the world. Press on, it matters.

0: It's Ellie Holcomb. Hope's going to find you on Uplifting Lifestyles. Hey, good morning. I'm Josh. 36 minutes after 7. Ellie was in town recently with her husband, Drew. They did a show at the Joy Theater, and they are incredible. While Drew went out and played golf during the day they were in town, Ellie actually came and spent some time here at the Lifesong Studios, and it was great to catch up with her. She has been a friend of Lifesong's for a very long time. We've got to watch her grow up and as a musician grow, and just she's also the sweetest human being in the world. She's got a series of kids' books that have become like the go-to gift that we do for whenever there's a baby shower, that sort of thing. She was telling us a story. She was like, I was reading this book. Well, actually, it's an audio book. I was listening to this book. Do you guys say that you've read a book if you've heard it on audiobook? And then everyone immediately answered, yeah, except for me. I said no, because the act of reading involves reading, not passively listening. I was very staunch on that. We disagreed. I don't think she likes me anymore. I didn't fight her on it or anything. But how about you? If you listen to an audiobook, do you say that you've read a book? Or do you say that you listen to a book? Just saying. There's a difference.
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3: 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I'm happy that we have this opportunity to spend some time together this week, and I would like to talk to you about finishing the race well. In other words, we want to finish strong. Have you ever considered that we do have a responsibility, all of us who are believers, to run our race and to fulfill the very purposes of God, the very things that He has placed within our lives? We're to run our race, keeping Jesus as the example of the race. Remember, Jesus on the cross, when He came to the very last moments of His life, said, "It is finished." Or in other words, He was saying, "I have fulfilled my race. I have been very intentional to make sure that I completed what the Father asked me to do." So Jesus actually finished His assignment. He revealed the Father's character with clarity and truth. The question that we all have is very simple. How do we do that every single day? How do we reflect the character and the clarity of God, the truth of God? How do we reflect that to our spouse, our children, our co-workers? Are we doing it? And if we are, congratulations. You have more days yet to come in different pressure situations. So in the same way, we're also called to live with focus. We're to live with faithfulness and integrity. So don't lose heart. You can't quit. This is a long race. This is a lifestyle that we live. Many people start strong and they just kind of lose their momentum. We're not going to do that. We're going to stay aligned with truth, and we're going to let the life of Christ live brightly in us. I think it's important that we reflect God to others every single day by allowing God to reveal Himself to us every single day. So I believe the statement is so true and strong, but we should finish what God started in all of us. The work of salvation that was provided to us should also be carried out every day. So the scripture says in Hebrews chapter 4, for we who have trusted God on the basis of the truth that Christ provided, we experience healing, but we also enter into the rest that God has provided, and our minds are at peace. As God had said, so I have granted them their persistent choice. Now listen to that. God says, I grant them their intentional life, the way that they persistently choose. And He says, and if you refuse the truth, then you'll never enter into my rest. And then we find that the word continues and it says, it was because God's perfect rest is available. It's been ready since the work of creation was complete. So right there, you also see that God, the work that he began, he completed it. So it is our job to finish what God started in us. You're a brand new creation. So let the word, the works of God be completed in you. God bless.
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1: Michaela Muse has some long-term medical issues that requires constant monitoring. She gets help from her service dog, a German Shepherd named Sadie. Sadie goes with Michaela everywhere, including all of her classes at Texas Tech. So, of course, Sadie was included in Michaela's graduation ceremony. When Michaela and Sadie walked across the stage to accept her diploma, Texas Tech President Lawrence Skovanek had a surprise for little Sadie. After shaking hands with Michaela, President Skovanek bent down to pet Sadie and gave her a special dog ploma, which was a big rawhide bone tied with a red ribbon. So sweet. The crowd went wild. So much for hold your applause till the end. Come on, it's a dog. Sadie also inspired Michaela's degree track. She graduated with a Bachelor of Science degree in Animal Science and is continuing her education to become a veterinarian. That's today's good news on Uplifting Life Songs. I think all graduation ceremonies should have at least one dog.

0: coolest song ever from Weird Messengers. That was Faith, Hope, Love on Uplifting Life Songs. Good morning. It is 10 minutes until 8 o'clock. Traffic not a problem this morning. 610 reopened after a weekend of circumventing that mess. Did you get stuck in any traffic? I did. To and from church was a little bit of a hassle for me, but it's okay. A little slow down by the airport in Kenner, but things are moving all right. School's out. It's summer. I hope you get to sleep in a little bit. It's going to be hot today. Highs around 90 this afternoon. A heat index around 99. Ooh, that's pretty warm. Might need to grab a snowball today. Same tomorrow, and each day about a 50% chance for scattered showers and storms. A little less hot as we get into the middle of the week. Wednesday on towards the weekend will be in the mid-80s instead of upper 80s. But summer afternoon shower still likely. Very typical summer weather pattern. No changes. No notes.
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1: Good morning, Merry Monday. Happy June 1st on the Life Songs Morning Show. Hey, I'm Josh. You can't really be too prepared for hurricane season. At least that's the message coming out of City Hall. Mayor Moreno has created a series of deputy mayors to coordinate the New Orleans hurricane response under the name New Orleans Office of Coordination and Emergency Management, or NOCOM. Hurricane season officially begins today and lasts until the end of November. Thankfully, the forecast for this season is below normal thanks to a strong El Nino weather pattern. But that doesn't mean you should let your guard down. According to national meteorologists, a strong El Nino often means the development of tropical systems earlier in the season instead of August and September. Now, I hope you had a meaningful time of worship at church this weekend. If you're looking to find a church home, we've got a church guide directory on our website, lifesongs.com. If you just can't get enough of spending time with your church family, invite them to the Life Songs Summer Fun Skate Night. That's going on tomorrow, 6 to 8 at Airline Skate Center. Skating, arcading, and signing up to win that big end-of-summer drawing for a $300 gift card from Life Songs. It's going to be a blast. Also, I can confirm Airline Skate Center's air conditioner is firing on all cylinders. Now, there was no AC in the long lines to check out the tall ships docked downtown in New Orleans. They are such beautiful sailing vessels with an incredible rich history. Here to celebrate the 250th birthday of the United States. Did you get to go? Share your pictures. Text them to me at 855-816-8581 because I did not get to go. And they depart for their next port today. My friend Stephen with Global Maritime Ministry got up close and personal with the ships and got some great pictures from the fireworks show. It was really cool. That's what's trending on Uplifting Life Songs.

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It's Andrew Rip with Do It Again on Uplifting Life Songs. Good morning to you. You having a great start to a very summery Monday, June 1st. New month, new week, same weather forecast. About 80 degrees now. We'll be around 90 this afternoon and a heat index in the upper 90s. About a 50% chance for scattered showers and storms. Tomorrow, another hot day, and then back to normal in the mid-80s for the rest of the week. It is the first day of June. We're in full-on summer fun mode here at Life Songs. Tomorrow, we've got a skate night at Airline Skate Center. And coming up on the Genius Club today, because it is summer fun, I've got an exceptionally easy Genius Club question for you. 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

0: Hi, this is Chantel. Good morning. I listen to you like literally every morning. You like bring so much joy to my heart. It gets my day pumped and started. So I appreciate you.
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0: Buenos dias. This is Josh at Life Songs. Hello.
1: Hello. Hi, Josh.
0: Hey, who's this?
1: My name is Lisa. Lisa Broussard.
0: Hello, Lisa. Are you feeling like a genius this morning?
1: I am feeling like a genius this morning.
0: I got a little softball pitch for you this morning. You ready for the question, Lisa?
1: I think I am.
0: What is the main language spoken in Spain?
1: I think that language is Spanish.
0: Sí. Congratulations.
1: Thank you.
0: Way to go. Welcome to the Genius Club. Did you take Spanish in school?
1: I did.
0: Me too. A lot of people wanted to take French. I was like, I feel like Spanish is going to be more useful in my life.
1: It is, and I'm actually an EL teacher, English language teacher, so I'm teaching English to my Spanish students. So yes, I know a little. Un poquito.
0: Enough to get around. That's good. I had a professor in college. She was from Cuba, and she told me that she was only going to teach me enough Spanish to make sure that I didn't make an idiot out of myself if I was at a restaurant.
1: Look, I can do that too. I definitely learned the food.
0: You got big plans this summer?
1: I am actually going to take a cruise this summer.
0: Oh,
1: I'm working
0: awesome.
1: Right now, and as soon as I finish with my work, I'll be taking a little 4 or 5 day cruise.
0: Oh,
1: yes,
0: that's
1: sir.
0: Awesome. Where are you going?
1: Cancun.
0: Nice. Well, I, as a fan of taking cruises, which is a relatively new thing for me, only in the last couple of years, I hope you have the best time ever. It's so relaxing and wonderful, and enjoy it.
1: It is. That's what I want to do. I want to just relax right before I get ready to go back to work. Yes, sir. All right, Josh, thanks.
2: Bye, Josh.
0: Who's that?
2: Cousin Felice.
0: You guys have an awesome day.
1: You do the same.
0: Bye-bye.
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0: 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Make wayeth for thine life song, summer fun tip of the day!
1: Today's tip is to try a snowball flavor that you've never tried before. Don't be intimidated by tiger's blood. It's actually really good.
2: Fun tip of the day, yeah! Fun tip of the day, yeah! Fun tip of the day, yeah!
1: There's no way you've tried all the snowball flavors. There's just so many of them and endless combinations. The hardest part about eating a snowball in the summer, though, is keeping the stains out of your clothes. Or you could just, you know, go for it. Have the kids wear white clothes, get some canvas sneakers, just make a mess of it, and then let the stains be fashion, like a fashion choice.

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0: 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Hey, I'm Josh, the Life Songs Morning Show. You ready for a new week of summer fun, a new month? It's June 1st. Let's dig into God's Word together. The Life Songs uplifting word for this merry Monday is Psalm 16, verse 8. It says, I keep my eyes always on the Lord. With Him at my right hand, I will not be shaken. That's some confidence in God right there. Let's take it into our week.
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2: This is Face to Face with Celebration Church. I'm your main man, Manly Miller, with the People's Pastor, Dennis Watson. And this week, we're talking about pursuing peace. Pastor Dennis, we're in this session talking about the importance of the Holy Spirit producing fruit in our lives. And today, we want to kick this week off talking about pursuing peace.
3: Well, that's a good subject to talk about because I think peace is something that everybody seems to want and few people seem to have.
2: I think that's why people play the lottery, right? They just really want peace in their life. I get some money, maybe everybody leave me alone, but it don't work that way.
3: That might be a part of that, but you know, even when people have money, they don't have any peace in their life. I've had millionaires say to me, man, I'd give up half the money that I have if I could just have a night's worth of peace. Now, nobody's ever really done that, but they've said those kind of things to me in times past.
2: Why do you think that peace is such an important thing for people?
3: I think peace is something that we all need and want and desire in our lives. This relieves us of stress and anxiety. It frees us from worry. It helps us to overcome depression and discouragement. But there are, I think, some key reasons as to why people don't have more peace than they currently have in their lives.
2: What do you think some of those reasons are?
3: Well, I think problems rob us of peace. Do you ever have problems in your life?
2: Well, just a couple of people.
3: Well, I wasn't even talking about people yet. You get ahead of me there. People have problems in life, whether it's physical problems because of illness or injury, emotional problems, financial problems, relational problems, vocational problems, and problems rob us of peace. And then there's what I call performance failures. A lot of times we don't have peace because either we or others think we ought to be achieving a certain level in certain areas of our life, and we're not there, and that robs us of peace in our lives.
2: So not being in a place where we would like to be.
3: Yeah.
2: And getting the results out of our lives that we'd like to get.
3: Sure. And then I think there's, like you said earlier, there's problem people. And those problem people could be your children. It could be your spouse. It could be your in-laws. It could be your neighbors. It could be your coworkers. Truth of the matter is we're surrounded by problem people, and problem people and performance failures and problems themselves rob people of so much peace in their lives.
2: So what did Jesus have to say about peace? What was his instructions and guidance on this?
3: Well, Jesus promised his followers that if they wanted to, they could have real peace in their heart and life. John 14:27, Jesus said, peace I leave with you, my peace I give unto you, not as the world give I unto you, let not your heart be troubled, nor let it be afraid. But he also said in John 16:33, I've told you these things so that in me you may have peace. In this world you're going to have trouble, but take heart, I've overcome the world. So Jesus really promised his followers peace if they learn to do things his way.
2: So if we call ourselves Christians and we're following Jesus, our lives really should be marked by some sense of supernatural peace. We shouldn't be overcome by the world and all of its troubles and struggles.
3: That's true if we're living in the Spirit. Because remember, as you referred to earlier, that the fruit of the Spirit is love, joy, and peace in our hearts and lives.
2: So we're talking about this importance. If we don't have peace, we're really missing out on the promises of God and what God has really given his life for us, that we should be able to have the Holy Spirit in us and we should be able to produce much fruit, and one of those fruits should be supernatural peace in every part of our lives.
3: That's right. Well, thank God. And when we come to faith in Christ, we can be forgiven of our sins. We can be welcomed into God's family. We can be guaranteed eternal life, but he also wants us to live peace-filled lives as well.
2: Thank you for joining us today for Face to Face with Celebration Church. For a video version of this, you can check us out at celebrationchurch.org.
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1: Michaela Muse has some long-term medical issues that requires constant monitoring. She gets help from her service dog, a German Shepherd named Sadie. Sadie goes with Michaela everywhere, including all of her classes at Texas Tech. So, of course, Sadie was included in Michaela's graduation ceremony. When Michaela and Sadie walked across the stage to accept her diploma, Texas Tech President Lawrence Skovanek had a surprise for little Sadie. After shaking hands with Michaela, President Skovanek bent down to pet Sadie and gave her a special dog ploma, which was a big rawhide bone tied with a red ribbon. So sweet. The crowd went wild. So much for hold your applause till the end. Come on, it's a dog. Sadie also inspired Michaela's degree track. She graduated with a Bachelor of Science degree in Animal Science and is continuing her education to become a veterinarian. That's today's good news on Uplifting Life Songs. I think all graduation ceremonies should have at least one dog.

0: That's new from Lloyd Nix, A Little More on Uplifting Life Songs. Hey, good morning. I'm Josh. 10 minutes till 9 o'clock. It is 80 degrees outside, going to be up close to 90 by lunchtime, and a heat index flirting with triple digits today. It's going to be pretty hot and steamy, so do your best to stay cool. More of the same tomorrow. Both days, a 40 to 60% chance for scattered showers and storms. Then we get into our regular summer weather pattern. Mid-80s every afternoon, 50% chance for an isolated shower. Very normal. Nothing to write home about. Just do your best to stay cool. Traffic-wise this morning, we do have an accident right before the high-rise I-10 westbound at Chef Ventura. Traffic's backed up to Crowder. It's blocking the right lane. It's an accident right there at the Morrison Curve. Give yourself a little extra time if you're coming in from the east. Hopefully your air conditioner is working in the car. Gonna need that.
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1: Good morning, Merry Monday. Happy June 1st on the Life Songs Morning Show. Hey, I'm Josh. You can't really be too prepared for hurricane season. At least that's the message coming out of City Hall. Mayor Moreno has created a series of deputy mayors to coordinate the New Orleans hurricane response under the name New Orleans Office of Coordination and Emergency Management, or NOCEM. Hurricane season officially begins today and lasts until the end of November. Thankfully, the forecast for this season is below normal thanks to a strong El Nino weather pattern. But that doesn't mean you should let your guard down. According to national meteorologists, a strong El Nino often means the development of tropical systems earlier in the season instead of August and September. Now, I hope you had a meaningful time of worship at church this weekend. If you're looking to find a church home, we've got a church guide directory on our website, lifesongs.com. If you just can't get enough of spending time with your church family, invite them to the Life Songs Summer Fun Skate Night. That's going on tomorrow, 6 to 8 at Airline Skate Center. Skating, arcading, and signing up to win that big end of summer drawing for a $300 gift card from Life Songs. It's going to be a blast. Also, I can confirm Airline Skate Center's air conditioner is firing on all cylinders. Now, there was no AC in the long lines to check out the tall ships docked downtown in New Orleans. They are such beautiful sailing vessels with an incredible rich history. Here to celebrate the 250th birthday of the United States. Did you get to go? Share your pictures. Text them to me at 855-816-8581 because I did not get to go. And they depart for their next port today. My friend Stephen with Global Maritime Ministry got up close and personal with the ships and got some great pictures from the fireworks show. It was really cool. That's what's trending on Uplifting Life Songs.

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0: Good morning and merry Monday on the Life Songs Morning Show. Hey, I'm Josh. Want to go on a date? How about tomorrow night? Say 6 o'clock at Airline Skate Center. The Life Songs gang will be hanging out at Airline Skate Center for our Life Songs Summer Fun Skate Night every Tuesday night all summer long. It's going to be a great time. Awesome music. Chance to win a $300 gift card. It's pretty sweet, right? Also, that famous roller rink smell. It's a real specific smell. How is it somehow sweet, though?
1: This is the moment.

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1: Hi, I'm Justin from Covington. Thank you so much for everything y'all do, man. 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

new from Consumed by Fire, Higher Places on Uplifting Livestock. 17 minutes after 9 o'clock, steamy outside. Going to be up around 90 this afternoon. Heads up on the traffic. We did have that accident on I-10 westbound right before the high rise, and that's off to the side. All the lanes are open. Traffic has worked itself out. A very light traffic day once again, so enjoy it. We're in that summer traffic mode. Like, worst traffic is going to be headed to the beach, I think. Did you like that new song from Consumed by Fire? I think it's super fun. Did you hear a throwback track on Old School Saturday that immediately took you back to the most fun you can ever remember having? You were surprised that you still knew all the words. I hope you didn't miss it. Every Saturday on Life Songs, we have 24 hours of throwback hits from the 80s and 90s and early 2000s, and it's just a riot. Like, I had to go get my hair cut on Saturday, and I listened to and from the entire time, and I was singing along and laughing and smiling. It was just so great. Heard a couple songs I'd never even heard before. I was like, I know this is Amy Grant, but I don't know this one. And it was great. I love the classics. Every Saturday on Life Songs. Don't miss Old School Saturday.

0: That was Jeremy Camp these days on Uplifting Life Songs. You know, Jeremy Camp is going to be a part of the Big Mercy Me concert at the end of October, coming to Baton Rouge. Details on the events page of lifesongs.com. One last check on our weather forecast. You ready for it? It's going to be hot. I mean, really hot. Today's June 1st. We kick off hurricane season. Nothing working in the Gulf. We got Saharan dust stretching across the Atlantic Basin. Nothing developing anytime soon, which is great. But we are in that time of year where we need to be prepared to make a plan. Need some resources to help you figure out what that means. Check out lifesongs.com/hurricane. But this week's just going to be normal summer weather. We'll be around 90 today and tomorrow, mid-80s the rest of the week, with about a 50% chance for afternoon scattered showers and storms each day. Just keep an umbrella handy. Or, I don't know, maybe dance in the rain because it'll be cooler.
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1: God has given us in His Word a syllabus to tell us where history is going.
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2: 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Headlines may shift by the hour, but God's Word has already revealed where history is headed. Today, Dr. Evans shows how understanding biblical prophecy brings confidence and direction when life feels uncertain. Let's listen.
1: A large segment of the Word of God is prophetic. In the Old Testament, it was prophetic to Christ. In the New, the prophetic from Christ. As you know, the theme of our ministry, of our worldview, is the kingdom. And that spreads from Genesis to Revelation. I'll bring up some points about that as we go along. 23 of the 27 books of the New Testament references the coming of Christ in some form or fashion. Of course, the Old Testament covers whole epochs of time. And it just brought to mind to me, especially in light of what was happening in the Middle East, that we needed to return to the practical implications of prophecy. Peter does that for us in 2 Peter chapter 3, because that chapter is prophetically pregnant. And when you see that there is a prophetic connection between the pulpit and prophecy, what is to be communicated, and its implications, it can have dynamic impact on you and through you to those that God calls you to minister to. When you go to the movies, prior to the main film showing up, you get these previews, and they tell you shows that are coming up. And sometimes you'll see when they show you this preview, coming in May or coming in June or coming in July, they will give you a time frame for the coming of the film. But then there's some previews that simply say coming soon. They're not giving you any details. They're not giving you any timeline. What they are giving you is expectation. They want you to expect the coming of the movie. They're just not telling you when. You may go months seeing a preview about something a year away, but all they tell you is coming soon. In 2 Peter 3, he goes into specific detail about the coming, that is, about the return of Jesus Christ. And in this chapter, there are three movements. Before I dive into today, I want to say a word about biblical theology as opposed to systematic theology. In systematic theology, what you're doing is you are organizing from all of the Bible what the Bible says about any given subject. Because you cannot go to Scripture and find everything about one subject in one place. So that has to be arranged and organized through a system. And so we call that systematic theology. So if you want to look at the doctrine of God, you have to go to a lot of passages if you want to see the whole picture of the doctrine of God. If you want to look at the names of God, you won't find the names all in one place or one book. It's spread throughout Scripture. And so people save time by having it systematized in order to be able to see the whole subject. Not so with biblical theology. Biblical theology is not concerned with a system. Biblical theology is concerned with a particular author talking to a particular group at a particular time about a particular subject. Biblical theology is the ground of systematic theology, but the idea is to not let a system control the interpretation of a passage, but let a passage contribute to the system. The Bible was written over 1,500 years by 40 different authors. This is progressive revelation. It wasn't just dropped at one time, at one place, to one author. It was spread out over time, the progress of revelation, because God wasn't giving everything at one time. And you'll see that even as we go into our time today. When you took a college course, they gave you a syllabus. A syllabus was a broad outline of where this course is going. The syllabus didn't give you all the details. It gave you the flow of the course. God has given us in His Word a syllabus to tell us where history is going. And that syllabus is His prophetic word. So let's dive in to our first section. He begins in chapter 3, mentioning a number of times, beloved in verse 1, beloved in verse 8, beloved in verse 14, beloved in verse 17. He wants them to know that He has affection for them in what He's about to say. And in ministry, even though He's talking about prophecy, He wants them to know that this prophecy that He is talking about comes out of a heart of concern for them. So when we're speaking prophecy, what we're trying to do is impact people for their well-being. And not just trying to teach data, we're trying to show them love. Beloved is a term of affection. And so He wants them to know that there's this heart that is coming with this teaching. You will also see there is a heavy emphasis on scripture. He says in verse 2, the word spoken. He says in verse 5, the word of God. He says in verse 7, by His word. He says in verse 16, the rest of scripture. So there is this heavy emphasis out of care that is centered in the Word of God. We'll pick up on that a little bit more as we go along. So he begins and he says, I am writing to you in which I am stirring up your sincere mind by way of remember. He says, I want you to remember. So he says, I'm going to stir up your mind. I want you to be reminded, end of verse 1, beginning of verse 2, he says, remember. So three times in two verses, he says, I need you to remember this. If you go back in 2 Peter and look at verse 12 of chapter 1, therefore I will always be ready to remind you of these things, even though you are already know them, but you need to be reminded and have been established in the truth which is present with you. I consider it right, as long as I am in the earthly dwelling, to stir you up by way of reminder. Verse 15, and I will also be diligent that at any time after my departure with you, you will be able to call these things to the mind. So biblical theology always looks for repetition, because repetition is emphasis. So when you are dealing with a book, when you're dealing with a text, see if there are any corollaries by that same author to that same group about that same subject. So it is obvious that Peter wants this to stick in their skull. He doesn't want them, even though they've been taught the class, he says, you know the truth, you've gotten the information, but you still need a reminder. In verse 2, the word spoken beforehand by the holy prophets, the commandment of the Lord and Savior spoken by your apostles. Don't go too fast. He says, the word spoken by prophets, by the commandment of Christ, and by the apostles. Watch this now. Prophets, Christ, apostles. The progress of revelation of prophecy. He says, what I'm telling you, what I'm going to remind you of, has a history to it. That history starts with the prophets. So that's Old Testament history. It continues with what he calls the commandment of Christ. What he is saying is, I'm reminding you of something that has biblical continuity. That's why when you're studying prophecy, you want to look at continuity, how things connect from one to another, from the Old Testament to what Christ said, to what the apostles say, because a lot of prophetic confusion is because we do not connect the three. And once you disconnect them, you lose the continuity, which is confusing the prophetic kingdom program. So there's continuity, he says, from the Old Testament, prophets, through Christ, to apostles, because we're all in sync with one another. And so he is arguing for the unity of Scripture.
2: When Dr. Evans returns, he'll connect the reliability of Scripture to a firsthand event that confirmed the power and authority of Jesus Christ. First, though, what we're hearing today comes from a special three-part series recorded live at the recent Kingdom Leaders Summit called The Sure Word, Living in Light of Prophecy. In these powerful messages, Dr. Evans explains why biblical prophecy isn't meant to stir fear or endless speculation. It's meant to give us confidence, clarity, and stability in uncertain times. As we've been hearing today, God has already revealed where history is headed, and when we understand His plan, we can live with greater peace and purpose in the present. We'd like to send you all three full-length messages in this timely series as our thank you gift when you make a contribution to help support the ministry of The Alternative. 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I'll repeat our contact information for you after part two of today's lesson, and this.
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1: Now, in this prophetic concern, it is revolving around the coming of the Lord. He says, there are going to be false teachers, verse 4, and they are going to say, where is the promise of His coming? It is at this point that it is critical to establish the connection between the coming of the Lord and the Word of God from the prophets, from the commandment of Christ, through the apostles. Now, this takes us to the importance of understanding a link. Let's go back to biblical theology. If you go to chapter 1 of 2 Peter, same book, this is an apostle, Peter, talking about an event that happened to him. Verse 16, "For we did not follow cleverly devised tales, which we made known to you, the power and coming of the Lord Jesus Christ." I'm not making this stuff up, is what he says in verse 16. "But we were eyewitnesses of his majesty. For when he received honor and glory from God the Father, such an utterance as this was made to him by the majestic glory, God, 'This is my beloved Son in whom I'm well pleased,' and we ourselves heed this utterance made from heaven when we were with him on the holy mountain." We know what that event was. That event was the transfiguration. Until you have seen the coming of the Lord in his kingdom. And he's saying, let me tell you what I saw. What I saw was the coming of the Lord into his kingdom. See, this is why you can never lose sight of the kingdom, because the coming of the Lord is for the purpose of the kingdom. And he told them they would not die until they saw it, which means the coming of the kingdom existed with them when they were here, which means the coming of the kingdom is not just future. It was present with them. And the reason he's making the connection is because the kingdom is present with us. When my kids were growing up, we would go on vacation. We would drive in August. And one year we went to Disneyland. The other year we went to Disney World. So LA, Florida. I would always drive at night. Always left at night. We would go to the donut shop. We turned it into a journey. We started with the donut shop. We would stop along the way. We would stop at parks. Sometimes we stopped at amusement parks. Sometimes we stopped at hotels that had swimming pools. All of that was part of the journey to Disneyland or Disney World. How do you think they would feel if we're driving to one of those magic kingdom places and we got halfway there, two-thirds of the way there, and we said, "I hope you enjoy the trip. We're going back home." They would be frustrated because none of those things was the destination. They were good things along the way to the destination, but that doesn't equal the destination. The destination is the kingdom, okay? That's the destination of all of Scripture, and that is the destination of the coming of the Lord. When you see the coming of the Lord mentioned in Mark and in Luke, it always connects the coming of the Lord to the kingdom, okay? That's why even when you get people who don't understand the difference between entering the kingdom, Nicodemus, you won't see the kingdom of God unless you enter it, and inheriting the kingdom. Okay, those are two different understandings of the kingdom. And so unless you are looking at this bigger place that you are going, then you will not fully absorb what God is after. In this case, he's after prophecy. So let me stay with this. I'm still in chapter 1, connecting it to chapter 3. He says, "My beloved Son, whom I'm well pleased, and we ourselves heard this utterance made from heaven when we were with him on the holy mountain." So we heard this, okay? We're on the mountain. Who shows up? God shows up and speaks. We're there. And all of a sudden, Moses and Elijah show up. Okay, wait a minute. We got Christ. We got Old Testament prophets. We got New Testament apostles. And we got God talking. So we got the person of Christ, the word of God, because God was talking. We've got Old Testament prophets, Moses and Elijah. We got New Testament apostles, Peter, James, and John. So he goes back to a history that's part of his introduction to chapter 3, the Old Testament, Christ, and the New Testament all connected with God's word. So there is correlation here in what he is saying. He says, we have the prophetic word made more sure, to which you do well to pay attention as a lamp shining in a dark place. In other words, the darker things get, the more the prophetic word is needed. Not just general teaching, the word that is prophetic is needed in the darkness, okay? He says, until the day dawns and the morning star rises in your heart. He says, I want you in the darkness and confusion of the world to grab hold of this prophetic word. And here's my goal. This is very important. My goal is until, verse 19, the day dawns and the morning star rises in your heart. What do you mean, Peter? What are you telling us? Why do you want this emphasis on prophecy? I want the prophetic word to be so deep, so impactful, that the morning star rises in your heart. Well, what has he just talked about? He just talked about the transfiguration. He just talked about what he saw on the mountain. He saw the glory of Jesus Christ being manifested on the mountain, tied to the Old Testament, New Testament apostles with the voice of God. And that is an experience you and I can't have that they had back then, because Jesus was physically on earth. So we can't have that until Jesus comes back. Kinda. Because what Peter is saying is, when the prophetic word takes root and you pay attention to it, you get your own visit to the mountain. You get your own experience of the transfiguration. It's just in your heart. It's not on the mountain. The morning star, Jesus is called the morning star. So the reason you have to emphasize prophecy is not just so that people know the future, but that people visit their own personal transfiguration experience, so that they have their own sunshine break forth in their hearts. Because these people Peter was writing to, they weren't on the mountain. They didn't see it, but he says, you can still go there. You can still have the experience, but it comes with the prophetic word if you pay attention to it.
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1: Some of the costliest financial mistakes are made in isolation. Hi, I'm Rob West. When big decisions come our way, pride and pressure can convince us we need to figure it all out ourselves. But God designed us to walk in community, and His wisdom often comes through trusted voices. Today we'll explore why seeking wise counsel is a key part of faithful stewardship. And then it's on to your calls at 800-525-7000. This is Faith and Finance, biblical wisdom for your financial decisions. Have you ever faced a financial decision that felt heavier than your confidence could carry? Maybe it was whether to buy a home. Perhaps it was changing careers, helping aging parents, navigating a difficult season in marriage, or deciding how to prepare for retirement. In those moments, the questions come quickly. What if I get this wrong? What if I overlook something important? What if I regret this later? And often beneath all of that is the assumption that you should be able to figure it out by yourself. But God never intended for you to walk through life's biggest decisions alone. One of the clearest themes in Scripture is that wisdom often comes through community. Proverbs 11:14 says, "Where there is no guidance, a people falls, but in an abundance of counselors, there is safety." That's not just a proverb about leadership. It's a principle for everyday life, including your finances. Sometimes we think wisdom is found only in personal research, spreadsheets, calculators, or online content. Those tools can be helpful, but biblical wisdom is more than information. It includes discernment, humility, perspective, and the willingness to receive insight from others. That's why Proverbs 12:15 says, "The way of a fool is right in his own eyes, but a wise man listens to advice." Notice the contrast. Foolishness isn't always recklessness. Sometimes it's simply refusing to listen. Wisdom begins when we acknowledge that we may not see the whole picture, and that takes humility. Proverbs 9:10 tells us, "The fear of the Lord is the beginning of wisdom." To fear the Lord means we recognize that God is God and we are not. We submit our plans, our preferences, and even our financial assumptions to Him. We stop asking only, "What do I want to do?" and begin asking, "Lord, what would you have me to do?" That humility also opens us to receive the people God may use in our lives. Sometimes that's a mentor who has walked through a season you're now entering. Sometimes it's a trusted friend who knows you well enough to ask hard questions. Sometimes it's an older believer whose experience can spare you from avoidable mistakes. And sometimes it's a professional advisor who brings technical expertise shaped by biblical values, like a certified Kingdom advisor. But ignoring these voices can have destructive consequences. Scripture gives us a sobering example in Rehoboam, the son of Solomon, in 1 Kings 12. When Rehoboam became king, the people asked him to lighten the heavy burdens placed on them. At first, he sought counsel from the older men who had advised his father. They told him to lead with humility and serve the people, but he rejected their wisdom and turned instead to younger voices that echoed his pride and ambition. Their advice was simple: be harsher, be stronger, demand more. He followed it. Then, as a result, the kingdom was split in two. What began as a leadership decision became a national tragedy. Why? Because Rehoboam preferred affirmation over wisdom. He chose voices that told him what he wanted to hear instead of what he needed to hear. That temptation is still with us today. When making financial decisions, we can look for voices that justify our desires, reinforce our fears, or even confirm what we've already decided. But wise counsel doesn't merely validate us. It helps us see what we cannot see on our own. Sometimes those voices feel like guardrails. However, it's crucial to remind ourselves that these voices keep us from drifting into the ditches of greed, fear, impulsiveness, or self-reliance. They help us slow down, think clearly, and align our choices with God's purposes. Ultimately, wise counsel leads to wise decisions. So what decision are you carrying right now? Maybe it's time to stop carrying it alone. 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
1: Thanks for joining us today on Faith and Finance, taking your calls and questions today. You can call right now to get in on the conversation, 800-525-7000. You can call right now. Let's head to the phones. Tennessee is where Wendy is located. Wendy, go right ahead.
2: Thank you, Rob. Your show, you such a blessing. So thankful for your wisdom. About 5 years ago, my identity was stolen. And so in that 5 years, I have gotten lots of notices saying, hey, you bought $3,000 at T-Mobile, or hey, you owe us $10,000. And I have no idea who these people are. And when I try to call them and try to tell them that, they're just like, ma'am, we know it was you, and this is how much you owe. Well, I've worked with Experian and TransUnion and Equifax to freeze my credit. I have tried to challenge these fictitious charges to me, but they still keep coming, and I still keep getting notifications like from banks and financial places that say, hey, sorry, we can't loan you this money at this time, and I don't know what to do. I'm at my wit's end.
1: Yeah. Boy, I'm so sorry. I know that's exhausting, especially when it keeps happening. You don't want to pay it just to make it go away. You really do want to fight it. And if you pay fraudulent charges, it can actually make things worse because it signals the debt is valid. It encourages more fraudulent attempts, and you lose some of your legal protections. I'm not an attorney, but at the end of the day, you know, the extent to which this becomes a legal matter, you want to seek legal counsel. But here's the steps that I would take, Wendy, and this is obviously a growing problem. More and more people are victims of identity theft, and especially as we become more and more of a digital society. So number one is, if you haven't done this already, and you know, you may have done some of these, but let me just run through them. First is to lock down your credit immediately. So you want to do a credit freeze with each of the bureaus. Have you done that yet?
2: Yes, I did.
1: Okay. So you have the PIN number on all three, Equifax, Experian, and TransUnion?
2: I do.
1: Okay,
2: yes,
1: great.
2: I read an article actually on FaithFi about it.
1: Okay.
2: That's how I knew.
1: Excellent. Great. I'm glad to hear it. Well, that's going to stop them from opening new accounts in your name, because they're not going to, the lender is not going to be able to access your credit report. Second would be file an official identity theft report with the FTC. That website is identitytheft.gov. Have you done that?
2: No, sir. I have not done that.
1: All right, I would do that. That's going to give you a formal affidavit. It's also going to give you a recovery plan, and it gives you some legal backing when you're disputing charges. And then you want to dispute every fraudulent charge. So anytime you get a call or a bill, you're going to want to tell them it's fraud. You're going to want to ask for a written validation of the debt, and then you're going to want to submit your FTC identity theft report. You are not responsible for debts that are not yours, but you need to follow those steps. Tell them it's fraudulent, ask for a written validation, and submit it to identitytheft.gov. You can also place, in addition to the freeze, a fraud alert on each of your credit files. It's a one-year fraud alert, and that's just going to tell lenders, or at least put them on notice, that you've been the victim of identity theft, and therefore they need to always verify identity before issuing credit. And then you may want to consider credit monitoring. This is, since it's happened multiple times, use a service. Sometimes banks offer this free, but that's going to provide that added layer of just evaluation to see what's going on in the background, including out on the dark web. And then going forward, you're going to want to use things like strong, unique passwords. Don't repeat them. Check your credit reports regularly. Enable two-factor authentication. Don't ever give out any information over the phone. But the bottom line, this isn't something you pay to fix. It's something you document, you dispute, and you shut down at the source. Does that make sense?
2: It does make sense. I have one question for you.
1: Yeah.
2: So if the first time it happened 5 years ago, would someone be able to use my identity and there be accounts out there, even though, like, I locked my account, my number, I'm not sure what the terminology is, but I did have those locked. But, like, I got a text this morning

0: saying, hey, you know, we'll negotiate for you to pay this bill. And I'm like, I don't even know who you are.
1: Yeah.
0: So, like, can it still be happening from 5 years ago? Like, there was an account set up, there was a debt, and now they're just now coming around to say, hey, Wendy.
1: Yeah. Yeah. A couple of thoughts on that. Number one, what does a credit freeze do? Well, that stops new accounts from being opened in your name, and it blocks lenders from pulling your credit report. That's powerful, and it's your best defense. But here's what it does not stop. It does not stop someone from using a compromised account. So you may want to look at, you know, changing passwords. You may even want to, you know, to the extent you can identify which accounts have been compromised, if they haven't already been changed with a new account number, you may want to do that. And then, you know, they can commit non-credit identity theft. So medical identity theft, tax refund fraud, employment fraud, those don't always require a credit check. So the credit freeze is not going to be helpful there. I would also say that it's very likely that some of the text messages you're getting are unfounded. These are just people fishing for you to respond and getting you to either pay a bill that is not yours because they're using fear tactics, or just get you to give them your personal information, and there's no validity to them. The only things you really need to be concerned about are not things you hear about by text message or email, but things that come to you in the mail from an official source. You need to investigate that, and things that show up on your credit report, because that's directly tied to your Social Security number, not somebody just trying to act like they're a debt collector to get your personal information. So that's why, especially in your case, I'd be pulling credit reports at least 4 times a year from all 3 bureaus.
0: Okay. Do you think it's safe to have a password for financial institutions saved in a smartphone?
1: No, I don't. I would have an encrypted password manager. So you could use LastPass, you could use 1Password, the number 1Password. And then now, you know, Apple has their own secure password software, but I wouldn't just put it in like an Apple Note or a Google Note. I would put it in something secure that has encryption, like the Apple Password app or one of those other encrypted apps. I wouldn't just keep it, you know, in a typical note file that could be accessed and compromised.
0: Okay, great. Thank you so much for your wisdom and sharing it with all of us. We're very thankful. I'm especially thankful. So God bless you.
1: Well, and you too, Wendy. Hang in there. And if we can help further along the way, don't hesitate to reach out. Lord bless you. To Georgia, Dell, thanks for your patience. Go ahead.
2: Yes, I receive Social Security and I receive a pension. And my concern is, how much am I supposed to give to the Lord in tithes and offering?
1: Yes. Yes. I love that question because it comes from a genuine desire to want to honor the Lord. You know, Social Security and pensions reflect years of contributions, often combined with growth. So there's really two approaches. One approach is the simple approach, and it's just tithe on it as income as it's received, whether monthly or sporadically, without separating principal from earnings, and just give as unto the Lord. The second is to try to separate the growth from the principal. And a good rule of thumb for Social Security and pensions, because what you're receiving often exceeds way, you know, significantly the total payroll taxes paid, is just to say half of it represents my increase and I tithe on it, and the other half is just being returned to me what I paid in. 50-50. I hope that helps. Thanks for your call. Back with your questions on any financial topic after this. Stay with us.
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1: Hey, thanks for joining us today on Faith and Finance. Let's get right back to the phones. Let's go to Georgia. David, go ahead.
5: Thanks for having me on the program, Rob. I listen regularly, and I've started to learn that not only do you address finances, but you address issues of the heart from a biblical perspective. I want to state the question first and then give you the background. The question really is, should I forgive my wife $40K of indebtedness that she owes, and the term of the loan is 0% for 2 years, and she's not asked for forgiveness, but I can't afford to forgive the loan, no problem, if she just asked. And the question will be, you know, should I forgive it anyway, even if she doesn't ask? The background to the question. My wife and I conduct our finances separately, have always since the start of our marriage. Her mother died, leaving her a house, and my wife had limited income. She was not able to make the mortgage payments. House went into foreclosure. I worked with the bank to pull the house out of foreclosure and paid off the entire debt using my thrift savings plan, with a written agreement with her that she would pay it back in 2 years, and using the house as collateral for the 0% loan. 2 years has quite since passed, and I've reminded her of it. Her idea was to wipe out her thrift savings plan, and she just barely has enough to be able to pay me back. That displeases me very much to see her wipe out her TSP. And like I said, I'm getting along. I'm living on less than 4% pulling out of my retirement savings, and I'm doing fine. I could forgive the loan. She's not asked for it. I have suggested to her, you know, look, just ask. Have you thought about asking me for an extension? And so I've asked her to go back and reconsider all of this. But Rob, you know, like I said, it's more about maybe biblical forgiveness than just the money. So I just forgive her anyway.
1: Yeah. Wow. I really appreciate you giving me all that background. You know, I think the overriding principle that we can anchor all of this to is the starting point from my perspective is that marriage is about unity, not two sides. Genesis 2:24, the two shall become one flesh. And so even if accounts are separate, biblically, you're not two creditors, you're one household. And, you know, I think the idea here is that, you know, holding formal debt inside a marriage, I just think is really problematic. It introduces imbalance, it creates pressure, it affects trust and openness. I realize it's all been agreed to, and there is a sounds like a written loan agreement here. And so I get that piece of it, but I think this is much bigger than that. And, you know, I would love for you to guys to move in a direction, and I realize you've established a practice of handling your finances separately, and there's a, you know, kind of a long-running a tradition of how you've approached that in the past, but I would love to see you all kind of move to a place where you're considering all the resources that don't belong to either of you, they belong to God, that are now entrusted to you, and in His eyes as one flesh. I think you, along with the Lord, the two of you, are really managing God's resources, and to do that with togetherness and to do that with unity as you really pray and ask the Lord to drive you toward what He has for your family as you all steward the resources He's given you is really important. And I think that's God honoring. And, you know, does that mean you can never have separate accounts? I wouldn't go that far, but I would say I think it's very problematic. And I think in this case, especially when there's debt involved, and we know what God's word says about a lender and a borrower, it's a master-slave relationship, which means it changes the relationship. And we just don't want that kind of situation in marriage. I don't think that's part of God's design. So I would say I would, as a strong act of grace and to remove any potential tension and to drive toward unity, my recommendation would be an absolute forgiveness of debt and let's get out of that change in relationship. But let me give you a chance just to respond to that, David, with any thoughts you have.
5: I'm so happy I called it. They almost got me in tears. Such good biblical advice. Thank you, Robert.
1: Well, David, I appreciate your tender heart and your receptivity here. Listen, clearly you want to honor the Lord, and that's the purpose for your call today. And I think this could be a beautiful moment for you and your marriage as you sit down to talk about where God is taking you as a married couple, which is so much bigger than the issue at hand here. But I think a tangible expression of your desire to move forward in the future in unity with togetherness and oneness that includes the resources that, again, let me just be clear, don't belong to you or your wife. They belong to God. And that's true for all of us. And the act of saying, we're going to tear this up. I'm going to cover it. And we're going to cover it together because what's mine is yours, what's yours is mine. And we're going to move forward toward what God has for us in the future. I think this could be a really critical moment for your marriage and for what God intends to do through both of you now and in the future. So listen, Lord bless you, my friend. And I believe God will honor your desire to drive closer to Him and to one another in the marriage relationship by way of the way you manage your finances. So thank you for your call today. And if we can serve you further in any way in the future, don't hesitate to reach out. Lord bless you, David. Let's go quickly to Muskegon, Michigan. John, go ahead.
6: Yes, thanks for all you do helping us with our finances. My question is, what is the difference between a living trust and a will, and which one is better?
1: Yeah, it's not better or worse. They're just different. So a will is really important for everybody because it's going to make sure that your wishes with regard to your assets and your personal effects and even a guardian, if you have minors, is named so that, you know, your wishes can be honored at death. The difference with the trust is why some people will use a trust in addition to a will is either A, they want to try to pass their assets outside of probate, which can be expensive and time consuming. Maybe they have several pieces of real estate. They want their estate plans to be anonymous rather than public. You know, those would be the main reasons why you would have a living trust. So I think at the end of the day, you just need to talk through your specific situation with an estate attorney. So I would connect with somebody in your area. And if you don't have one, a CKA in Michigan can make that referral. John, I'm sorry we're out of time. I hope that brief information helps you, though. Thanks for calling today. Folks, thanks for being along with us today. We'll see you tomorrow. Have a great rest of your day. Bye-bye.
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1: Today on Fellowship in the Word, Pastor Bill Gebhardt challenges you to become a fully functioning follower of Jesus Christ.

What he's really talking about here is not just God and wealth. He's talking about your worldview. See, what do you view the world to be like? What are your values? If you see the world around you as all there is, you see, and your values are in accordance with that, then you're a prisoner of the circumstances of life. And he said, that's going to be your problem. But even more so, you're going to find yourself loyal to that worldview and disloyal to God. And most of us don't even want to believe that verse. Most of us want to think, no, look, I can serve God in wealth. Just make me wealthy, and I'll show God I can do both. But he says, no, you can't.

0: 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Fellowship in the Word is the radio ministry of Fellowship Bible Church, located in Metairie, Louisiana. Let's join Pastor Bill Gephardt now as once again he shows us how God's Word meets our world.
1: Just when COVID started to be on the decline, waning a little bit, Russia invaded the Ukraine. And so now you have something else to worry about and be upset about. By the way, just to help you think along those lines, the inflation rate in the United States right now is the highest it's been since 1980. So if money's what you like to worry about, then you can worry about money a little bit. We live in a world that seems to be full of worry and anxiety. I mean, you hear the newscasters talking about the mental health of Americans and how bad it's been since the beginning of COVID. What is that about? That's our anxiety and our worry. Someone wrote this. They said that anxiety is a thin stream of fear trickling through the mind. If encouraged, it cuts a channel into which all other thoughts are drained. Do you ever notice that? When you start really worrying and staying in a lot of anxiety in your life, you can't think of anything else. In fact, if you wake up at 2 or 3 o'clock in the morning, it's what you're thinking about. The same thing. We've even added to our vocabulary about anxiety and worry in our country. When I was a kid, I heard my mom and dad talk about someone's having a nervous breakdown. You don't hear that much anymore, but now we use different terms. We talk about being stressed out or having a panic attack. The idea of how much anxiety and worry we have. Minrith Meyer, the two Christian psychiatrists out of Dallas that had the largest Christian counseling clinic in the world for many years, wrote a book on anxiety, and they said in their book that that anxiety is easily the most common mental disorder they have ever treated in all their clinics. We're anxiety, worry-filled people. And we worry about almost everything. We worry about money, how to get it, how to keep it. Will it last? We worry about our job. Will I get a job? Can I keep my job? That type of thing. We worry about our health. I mean, some of us worry so much about our health, it consumes us. Everything is about our health. And as you get older, some of us worry about potential health issues. What if I get cancer? Well, do you have cancer? No. But what if I get it? What if I get Alzheimer's? What if I get it? And we worry about stuff like this. We worry about our children, obviously. We worry about their safety. We worry about their peer groups. We worry about how they're going to turn out. We worry about our marriages. I've actually had people that I did premarital counseling with that were worried of whether their marriage would last. Now, we haven't even started yet, you know, but they're worried. What if it doesn't last? We worry about ourselves and our own life. A lot of us worry about that all the time. What am I here for? Have I made a difference in anybody's life? Is there a reason that I'm here? And we worry about it. Now, the problem with that is, as Christians, the context of our faith is exactly the opposite of everything I've said so far. Jesus Christ commanded us, do not worry. Period. Paul and Peter both wrote, be anxious about nothing. No wiggle room at all. So here's the Lord and the two apostles, and they're telling us, there should be no anxiety, no worry in our lives at all. So obviously in this series, I think maybe God wants to do some open heart surgery again on us about this whole idea of anxiety and worry. First of all, let me just say, what is worry? Worry is to be uneasy in the mind, to feel anxious about something or to fret. Interestingly, it comes from an old English word, which means to strangle. That's the word worry, to strangle. And that's kind of what worry does. It sort of just strangles our thought life, strangles our mind. It's painful thinking. Worry has an enormous effect on us. Dr. Charles Mayo said this, worry affects our circulation, our heart, our glands, and our whole nervous system. It has a profound effect on our general health. So if you worry about your health, you make your health much worse. So it might be a self-fulfilling worry for you. The other thing is, our worry is not really about truth. You and I don't really worry about things that are real. Do you know that? It's amazing. There's a bunch of these studies. The last one I've just seen is this one. 40% of the things we worry about never happen. That's 40%. 30% of the things we worry about are in the past and can never be changed. So 70% of what we worry about is in the past or never happened. 12% of the things we worry about is criticism by others against us, which are mostly not true. 10% of the things we worry about is our health, which gets worse and creates more stress for our health when we worry about it. And 8% of what we worry about are about real problems that we'll have to face. 8%. 92% of what we worry about isn't true. 8% is. But when we worry, it doesn't seem to mind. The question comes down to, why do we do this? Why are we still vulnerable as Christians to be full of worry and anxiety? This is my opinion, but I believe it's because of how we see life. I believe it's our view, our worldview of what life is, what our values are. I believe that what ends up happening is we believe that our values and what we would call the real world out there, I believe that those things become the basis of our life. And that our happiness is based so often on what are the circumstances in which we live. So if you give us great circumstances, you see, and everything is good with you, with your spouse, with your kids, with your neighbors, with your friends. Stock market's doing great for you, that boss is giving you a raise, you don't worry much. The only problem with that is that life is ever changing. And sooner or later, life's gonna set you back in some way or another. In fact, in all these particular areas, life is so uncertain. And so immediately when your circumstances change, you and I begin to start worrying again. But I mean, if you think of the uncertainty of life, hurricanes happen. Now we're worried that they may happen more often than they did. Well, it doesn't matter how often they happen. If you get hit by one, as we all know, you have plenty to, in your mind, to worry about. Hurricanes happen. Pandemics, we know, happen. Wars happen. Violent crime, watch the news, every day happens. Economic upheaval, throughout the history of man, it happens. A terrible diagnosis is given to someone every day. Every day you're getting a terrible diagnosis. Your kids make very poor decisions and have to face the consequences on a regular basis. Marriages do collapse and fall apart. And this will shock some of you. But there are actually people out there that don't like you. You see, that's true. That's just true. That's life. And Jesus wants to speak about that. He's insinuates it's our view of life that causes us to worry, not circumstances. Go with me to Matthew chapter 6 and verse 24. Matthew chapter 6 and verse 24. In the middle of the Sermon on the Mount. And I'll be honest, I've just taught on this. I probably have taught the Sermon on the Mount 10 times in my ministry. And I never saw a connection. It was here. I never saw it. That may speak of the depth of Scripture or the lack of depth in me. I'm not sure which one it speaks to, but it speaks. I found that this past week. In verse 24, Jesus says something. He says, no one can serve two masters. He'll either hate one and love the other, or he will be devoted to the one and despise the other. And then he says, you cannot serve God and wealth. That seems like, what's he talking about? What he's really talking about here is not just God and wealth. He's talking about your worldview. See, what do you view the world to be like? What are your values? See, that's what Jesus is saying. So if you see the world around you as all there is, you see, and your values are in accordance with that, then you're a prisoner of the circumstances of life. And he said that's going to be your problem. But even more so, you're going to find yourself loyal to that worldview and disloyal to God. And most of us don't even want to believe that verse. Most of us want to think, no, look, I can serve God in wealth. Just make me wealthy, and I'll show God I can do both. But he says, no, you can't. That's what Jesus says. And notice then the next words in verse 25. For this reason. See, he ties what he's going to say about worry to that verse. For this reason, you have the wrong worldview. You see it differently. He said, for this reason in 25, do not be worried. That's a commandment. He said, about your life. I command you not to be worried about your life, because your problem is in verse 24. Verse 28, and why are you worried about clothing? Verse 31, do not worry then and say, what shall we eat? What shall we drink? Verse 34, so do not worry about tomorrow. Tomorrow will take care of itself. Wow. He goes into this whole idea that because our basic value system is wrong, we worry. What does that ultimately mean? Our life is not out there. Our life's not of our flesh. Our life's in God. Our life's in Christ. That's my life. That's the single most important thing in my life. That becomes the standard by which I assess everything in my life, everything. And because I don't do that, I worry. You see, I end up worrying. In other words, what he's saying in a different way is this. If the basis of my life is this, God is sovereign, I'd never worry. See, our issue is, you'd say, if I ask how many people believe God is sovereign, most of you, if not all of you, put your hand up. But I don't know if you really believe that. Because here'd be a test. If you believe God is sovereign, and as I go on this morning, I hope you'll see this, you wouldn't worry. And you wouldn't have any anxiety. If that's what you believed. You see, it's like, wait, how did we do this? Because my life's in God. Now, when I say God is sovereign, let me give you some ideas that I ran into this week. I want you to see just how sovereign the Word of God says God is. First, God is sovereign over the entire creation of the universe. Psalm 103:19, the Lord has established his throne in heaven. His kingdom extends to everything. To everything. He's sovereign over the entire, over our physical world, Psalm 135. He does whatever he pleases in heaven and on earth, in the seas and all the ocean depths, Matthew 5. But I say to you, love your enemy and pray for those who persecute you, so that you may be like your Father in heaven, since he causes the sun to rise on the evil and the good, and he sends rain to the righteous and unrighteous. God is sovereign in the universe. God is sovereign on our planet. God is sovereign over the lives of men and women. Over the affairs of nations, Job 12, he makes nations great. He destroys them. He extends the boundaries of nations, and he disperses them. Psalm 22, for the Lord is king, and he rules over the nations. Psalm 66, he rules by his power. He watches the nations. Stubborn rebels should not exalt themselves. He not only rules over the nations, he rules over people and over you and me. He's sovereign. Here's what the psalmist says in Psalm 139. You're talking to God. Your eyes saw me when I was an unborn fetus. All the days ordained for me were recorded in your scroll before one of them came into existence. Think of that. When I was a fetus, God saw me, and he already knew, because he knows everything, he knew exactly every day I'd be on earth and when I would be not on earth anymore. He already knew it. How could he? Because he's sovereign. He's sovereign over every aspect of that, of your life. Paul, writing to the Galatians, now remember, Paul was Saul of Tarsus. He persecuted the church. Then he converted on the road to Damascus, and he becomes a great apostle. But watch what he writes to the Galatians. He says, I was advancing in Judaism beyond many of my contemporaries in my nation and extremely zealous for the traditions of my ancestors. But when the one who set me apart from birth and called me by his grace was pleased to reveal his son to me so that I could preach him among the Gentiles. So from God's point of view, Paul's point of view is, I converted when? On the road to Damascus. What about from God's point of view? I called him from the time he was born to be a preacher to the Gentiles. What's that mean? It means God's sovereign. You see, God is completely sovereign in this. The outward failures or successes of man. Psalm 75, he says, God speaking, do not be proud. And to the wicked, do not be so confident of victory. Do not be so certain you have won. Do not speak with your head held so high. For victory does not come from the east or the west or from the wilderness. For God is the judge. He brings one down and he exalts another. Luke 1:52, he has brought down the mighty from their thrones. He has lifted up those in a lowly position. Even things that are accidental to us. Proverbs 16:33, the dice are thrown in the lap. But every decision comes from the Lord. Whoa. Matthew 10:30, even all the hairs on your head are numbered. I mean, I talk about that all the time because I find it funny, because as you know, especially as you're aging, that's an ever-moving number, you know. But at any time, for any person, God would say, I'll tell you exactly. That's how sovereign he is. That's the point of the verse. How sovereign is he? He's sovereign over everything, everything in your life. About protecting the righteous. Psalm 4, I will lie down and sleep peaceably for you, Lord, because you make me safe and secure. Psalm 63, you are my deliverer. Under your wings I rejoice. My soul pursues you. Your right hand upholds me. Romans 8:28, and we know that all things work together for good to those who love God and are called according to his purpose. That's a hard verse for us. Everything works for the good for us. How could he do that? Sovereign. He's completely sovereign. Romans 8:38. I am convinced that neither death nor life nor angels nor rulers nor things that are present nor things that come nor powers nor height nor depth nor any other created thing will ever separate you from the love of God in Christ Jesus our Lord. Wow. I've said this before. What an amazing verse. One of my favorite phrases is this. Nothing you do will ever cause God to love you more. Nothing. And nothing you do will ever cause him to love you less. Nothing will ever separate you from his love. That's his sovereignty at work. In supplying the needs of wants of God's people, Deuteronomy 8:3, so he humbled you by making you hungry and feeding you with unfamiliar manna to make you understand that mankind cannot live by food alone, but everything that comes out of the Lord's mouth. That's what Jesus used in the temptation, if you remember, after he had fasted. See, that's a real world perspective versus what we think when it comes to something like food. Philippians 4:19, and my God will supply all that you need according to his riches and glory in Christ Jesus. How can he do that? He's sovereign over everything. And then this incredible prayer. Philippians 4:6-7, do not be anxious about anything. Instead, let your requests be known to God in prayer and petition with thanksgiving, and the peace of God that surpasses all understanding is going to guard your heart. That becomes an extremely important verse for us this morning. Go with me now to Philippians chapter 4. Now, let me say this. This verse is being written. Paul's in prison, and he thinks he's going to be executed. He doesn't get executed this time. He gets executed in his second imprisonment, but he thinks he's going to be. Now, he's been falsely charged. So let me just hypothetically put you in a situation. You've been falsely charged and convicted. And you're put in prison. Now, after you're put in prison, falsely charged, I want to ask you, how would you feel when you find out they're perhaps going to execute you? How would you feel? Would you feel any anxiety? Seriously, would you feel any anxiety at all? I want to tell you what Paul felt. No anxiety. I don't mean a little. I mean zero. He felt no anxiety. In fact, the theme of the book of Philippians is not about how do you deal with terrible circumstances. The theme of the book of Philippians is joy. Paul talks about all the joy that he has. So he writes this verse to them out of prison where he might be executed. His anxiety and worry level is zero. None at all. In fact, early in the book, in the early chapter, Paul says that if you gave me a hypothetical situation, Paul, I'm just going to ask you, if you had a choice of whether living on or dying right now, what would you choose? Paul said, oh, that's easy. I'd rather die right now. What? Is that your choice? I mean, all of us, right? All of us want to go to heaven. None of us want to go tonight. You see what I mean? That's the way this works for us. That's just the way we see this. Paul says, no. Absent from the body, present with the Lord, no more sorrow, no more tears, forever with my Lord. If I had a choice, that's what I'd take. He said, but if for your sake God wants me here, I'd be glad to stay here and be your teacher. See, that's the sovereignty of God in Paul's life. That's how he sees it. So he says to them down here in verse 6 of chapter 4, be anxious for nothing. Again, a commandment. But in everything, by prayer, that's entreating the Lord with petitions, and then a key word, and supplication. The word supplication means an emotional response. In other words, pour out your heart to God. Let him know how you feel. If the situation you're in warrants tears, cry. You see what I mean? If you're really afraid, tell him. He said, you can do that. You can pray your humanity to me. I'll let you pray your humanity to me. Just pour it out to me. So prayer and then supplication. And then the thing that changes this all, with thanksgiving. Now that is completely backwards to your thinking and mine often. Because I know that because you tell me. You know when I hear your thanksgiving? When you get what you want. Isn't God good? Isn't Jesus good? I prayed for that job, but isn't he good? He is good. But it doesn't take much faith to say that. God says, no, you thank me up front before you get it or not get it. You thank me before you get it. Why would I thank him now? Because you believe that I'm sovereign and I love you and I'm right here. And you believe that. So why not thank God in the beginning? He's sovereign over everything. So why not thank him when I'm praying?

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1: 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Y'all bless me every day.

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0: 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You'll feel the acid-washed denim and smell the cucumber melon lotion as you drift into that sweet space of nostalgia.
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0: This is Neil Bailey. Scripture says God will give you a new song. Life songs let us hear a new song daily. And I thank you for that. God is good all the time. 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
1: Should have been long gone now, yeah. Shouldn't be living.

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I bought the lie that someday I would finally have enough.

God is good all the time. Hey, it's Abby here, and you are tuned in to Uplifting Life Songs. Hopefully you're having such a great Monday so far, and I'm curious, how was your weekend? Call or text me, 855-816-8581. Tell me how your weekend was. Mine personally, my husband and I, we started a new show late last week, and we are currently binging it. So that was the majority of our weekend. Also, it got extremely hot this weekend. Anyone else notice that? Just me? I'm not sure, but it really, this weekend was so hot, so the desire to go outside really wasn't there because it was so hot. But you know what? We'll get used to it. We'll be going outside this weekend. My sister and her husband are actually coming into town to visit my husband and I. So we're so excited to show them around New Orleans because they have never been before. But honestly, this weekend was good to just stay inside for my husband and I and just to clean, get ready for some company this coming weekend and just enjoy a nice weekend. But I'm curious, what did you do this weekend? Call or text me, 855-816-8581.

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1: 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I love Life Songs. 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
2: And we all need that every single day. It's just so uplifting. And I love Life Songs. And I love y'all.

0: That is Chris Tomlin with How Good It Is right here on Uplifting Live Songs. Hey, it's Abby here, and today's forecast is looking a little rainy. Today we have a high of 84 degrees. It's going to be mixed clouds and sun with some scattered thunderstorms. It is possible. It looks like a 50% chance of that happening. And tonight we do have a low of 75 degrees. A stray shower or thunderstorm is possible. Looks like a 20% chance of that. So just be ready to bring your rain jackets and umbrella today, just in case. Looks like you might need it. Now tomorrow, your second day of June, looks like we have a high of 87, looking very similar to today. High of 87, chance of rain is 40%. So scattered thunderstorms are developing on this tomorrow afternoon, most likely. Partly cloudy skies. And then tomorrow night, a low of 75 degrees, looks like a 40% chance of rain. Scattered thunderstorms in the evening with a few showers possible late. And it looks like there's a chance of rain mostly every single day for this week. So just get ready, bring your rain jacket, bring your umbrella, because you might need it.
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1: 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I'm always listening to Life Songs. Life Songs bless me tremendously. Sometimes when you just hear the testimony, just to hear the music, how rejuvenated it is and refreshing, you know, it's just amazing.

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Hey, it's Abby here. And something that's going on all summer, really, is VBS. 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
1: Three brothers in a fire, willing to die for their faith. But you were with them in the fire, and they walked out the next day. And Daniel met a lion, because he chose to pray. But you shut the mouth of that lion, and he walked out the next day.

0: You are tuned in to Uplifting Life Songs. Hey, it's Abby here. And today's Life Songs uplifting word is coming from Psalm chapter 16, verse 8. And it says, I keep my eyes always on the Lord. With him at my right hand, I will not be shaken. What a beautiful verse. What an amazing verse that reminds us how good our God is. Reminds us how God is always at our right hand. He is right there with us at all times. And because of him, because of our loving and amazing God, we will not be shaken. We all know this world and the things in it can all leave us feeling shaken at some point. It can make us feel exhausted in many different ways. The world is not easy at times and life can be brutal, but God, he is such a loving God, and because of him and his love for us, we cannot and will not be shaken from anything or anyone on this earth. How amazing is our good God. If you felt encouraged and uplifted by this verse, then you can share it with others, and you can do that by heading to our Facebook page or our Instagram, or you can sign up for the daily uplifting email, where you get the Life Songs uplifting word brand new every day in your email, and you can sign up for that just by heading to our website, which is lifesongs.com.
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Hey, it's Abby here, and I just want to say a quick thank you to all of you listeners. Thank you so much for being a part of the Life Songs family. We are a listener-funded station, so because of you and your generosity, we're celebrating 47 years, nearly half a century of just sharing God's love together and of broadcasting the good news of Jesus Christ on the airwaves. You're sharing hope with our community every single day. And that really is something to celebrate. So from the bottom of all of our hearts here at Life Songs, thank you. We are so grateful for you today and every single day.

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1: This is Teresa. Thank you for always giving me a touch of God's love. I love y'all, and I love life songs, and I couldn't listen to any other radio. Y'all are in my heart. Thank you so much.
0: Uplifting Life Songs.

God is good all the time. Hey, it's Abby here, and you are tuned in to Uplifting Life Songs. Hopefully you're having a great day so far. It is Monday. It's 3:08 to be exact, but hopefully, even though it's a Monday, you're having a great day. I mean, you're listening to Life Songs, so it can't be that bad, right? Well, coming up, we have a good news story about a college graduation that had an unexpected star of the show. And when the special guest receives some recognition, well, the crowd could not contain its excitement. That's coming up in today's good news story, coming up in just a little bit. So stick around right here to Uplifting Life Songs.

0: Hey, this is Jerry from Slidell. 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
1: I'd be happy to tell you something good. Well, a graduating senior at Texas Tech University was not the only one celebrating a major accomplishment this week. Michaela Muse walked across the stage to receive her diploma after years of hard work earning a Bachelor of Science degree in animal science. But right beside her was someone who had been with her every step of the way, her loyal service dog named Sadie. Sadie, a German Shepherd, helps Michaela manage ongoing medical issues and accompanies her everywhere, including classes on campus. So when graduation day arrived, it was only fitting that Sadie joined her on stage. Then came a surprise no one saw coming. After congratulating Michaela, the Texas Tech president, Lawrence Chauvinek, knelt down to greet Sadie and presented her with a special graduation gift of her own, which was a dog ploma. Oh, that's amazing. It was a large bone wrapped with a red ribbon. Amazing. And it kind of looked like a diploma. Truly. So good. The crowd immediately erupted in cheers and applause as Sadie received her well-deserved recognition. And there's another sweet twist to this story, actually. Sadie's impact on Michaela's life helped inspire her career path. Michaela has now earned her degree in animal science and plans to continue her education to become a veterinarian. One graduate received a diploma, the other got a bone. And judging by the crowd's reaction, both earned their moment in the spotlight. That's today's good news story, right here on Uplifting Life Songs.
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3: 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Luke 8:26-39 describes a story of Jesus healing a man from demonic oppression by casting out the demons into a nearby herd of pigs. After what was surely a terrifying scene, even though the man was healed, the crowd asked Jesus to leave their country out of fear. Having complied with the town's request, only the healed man was left to testify of what God had done in a town full of fear and unbelief. A wise plan, as it turns out, because when Jesus returned to the country, Scripture tells us a multitude welcomed him. We all have crowds in our lives in the form of family, co-workers, and even neighbors. 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

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Hey, it's Abby here. And Life Songs is filling your summer with some amazing fun. You can listen every day for the summer fun tip of the day, which is basically just giving you a way to have fun, a new way to have fun every day. Find fun in the little things and make the summer fun for others too. And I'm giving you that summer fun tip of the day in just a little bit. 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

0: 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Make wayeth for thine life song summer fun tip of the day!
1: Yeah! Here's your summer fun tip of the day. Try a snowball flavor you've never tried before. And if you tried them all, well, this time try not to spill it on your shoes. And if you can't avoid the snowball stains, which we all know they happen, have a craft day with the kids and let them paint their canvas sneakers with the fabric paint pens or acrylic paint. That's your life song summer fun tip of the day. Oh,

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1: It was like you were speaking to me again. Thank Life Songs for always encouraging me and being there. And y'all are wonderful in a lost world. And I cannot wait till Jesus comes back so it'll all be right.

0: You are tuned in to Uplifting Life Songs. Hey, it's Abby here. And we all know that summer often feels like a season of motion. You know, the calendar fills up fast with camps, sports, road trips, family gatherings, and work that still has to get done. It is the start of June, so all of this is happening. Even the good things that can leave us running on empty. But from the very beginning, God showed us that rest matters. In Genesis 2, God rested on the seventh day, not because he needed to recover, but because he was building a pattern into creation. And I love that. I love that he did this. Rest was part of his design. That truth is a welcome reminder for busy hearts today. You know, we often treat rest like something we earn after everything is finished, but scripture points us in a different direction. Rest is not a prize for checking every box. It's a gift that helps us remember who is in control. Jesus invites us into that gift in Matthew 11:28. It says, "Come to me, all you who are weary and burdened, and I will give you rest." His words are not a suggestion for when life slows down. They are an open invitation for this very moment, for right now. So as June starts and it gets busy, maybe the most faithful thing we can do, you and me, as believers, is just pause. Not to ignore responsibilities, but to trust God with them. A few quiet moments, a slower morning, calmly and quietly listening to life songs or worship or prayer before the next thing on the list. These can become reminders that we are not carrying all the things that life has alone.
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1: I love Life Songs, and I want you to know your ministry has blessed me so much. And I can't even say how much the Lord has used this station

God is good all the time. Hey, it's Abby here, and you are tuned in to Uplifting Life Songs. Hopefully you're having a great Monday so far. It is 4:05 to be exact on this Monday afternoon. I'm curious how your weekend was. You can call or text me at 855-816-8581. Tell me what you did this weekend. Me personally, my husband and I, we found a new show to binge late last week. So the weekend honestly was a great time for us to just clean the house because we have company coming over this coming weekend. So really this past weekend, we just cleaned and binge watched the show that we've been starting. We're really, really enjoying. Honestly, it was one of those weekends where we just stayed at home and relaxed. And honestly, I think it was great because the weather is getting really hot now, which we're not used to in New Orleans. We're from North Louisiana, so we're used to the humidity, but we all know New Orleans is its own kind of thing when it comes to that humidity and that heat. So we are just getting ready for it. But I'm curious how your weekend was. You can call or text me, 855-816-8581.

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Hey, it's Abby here. And for the weather today, or tonight, we have a low of 75 degrees. Looks like there's a good chance of rain, less than 25% chance, but still a stray shower or thunderstorm is possible. So get ready. Bring your rain jacket or umbrella if you're going out tonight. Tomorrow, we do have a high of 87 degrees. Looks like another good chance of rain, 50% chance of rain. Mostly cloudy in the morning, but some scattered thunderstorms are going to be developing later on in the day. And tomorrow night, a low of 75, 40% chance of rain. Partly cloudy with a slight

0: chance of thunderstorms. Winds aren't going to be too bad, but still, get ready. Bring that rain jacket or umbrella because it looks like you might need it.
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2: 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We're believing that as you listen, God's Word will stir your creativity and awaken boldness within you.
3: 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I was made. You were made. We were made to give glory to the Lord and to offer Him a sacrifice of praise and worship. Our lives are meant to be spent in vocal adoration of our God. How does it end up that way? Well, it's just simply the result of an overflow of a life spent professing His name, spent saying, I love you, Jesus, spent saying, thank you, Jesus, and reaching out to others to share that love with Him.
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Hey, it's Abby here, and today is a very special day. It's June 1st, which means today is National Say Something Nice Day. I love that this is a national day. Say Something Nice Day. It's easy to say something nice to or about someone. Think about the nicest person you know and take a cue from them by putting their better qualities into practice in your life. Bring a smile to someone's face today for the sheer joy of seeing them smile. And seek no reward other than just knowing that someone's day is a little bit better because a nice word was said. Seriously, this is a great practice that we can all do today. Say something nice day to anyone in your life. So to all who celebrate, happy National Say Something Nice Day.

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Hey, it's Abby here. 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

0: You are tuned in to Uplifting Life Songs. Hey, it's Abby here, and today's Life Songs uplifting word is coming from Psalm chapter 16, verse 8. And it says, I keep my eyes always on the Lord. With him at my right hand, I will not be shaken. What a beautiful verse that reminds us how God is at our right hand. He's right there with us at all times. And because of him, because of our loving God, we will not be shaken. You know, this world and the things in it, it can leave all of us feeling shaken at some point. The world is not easy at times, and life can be, well, brutal. But God, he is such a loving God, and because of him and his love for us, we cannot and will not be shaken from anything or anyone on this earth. Truly, how amazing is our God? If you felt encouraged and uplifted by this verse like I have, then you can do what I like to do when I feel encouraged and uplifted, and that's to share it with others. And you could do that by heading to our Facebook page or our Instagram, or you could sign up for the daily uplifting email, where you get the Life Songs uplifting word brand new every day in your email inbox. And you can sign up for that just by heading to our website, which is lifesongs.com.
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God is good all the time. Hey, it's Abby here, and you are tuned in to Uplifting Life Songs. Hopefully you're having such a great Monday so far. It's 5:03 to be exact. And if you want to become a part of the Genius Status, well, good news. I, Abby, the Genius Master, is giving you the answer to tomorrow morning's Life Songs Genius Club question. Tomorrow morning around 8:10 in the morning, Josh from the Life Songs Morning Show is asking you a question. And you're doing the genius thing right now, which is listening to Life Songs, because again, I have the answer for you coming up in about 6-ish, 7 minutes. 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

0: You are tuned in to Uplifting Life Songs. Hey, it's Abby here. And right now, of course, you know exactly what time it is. Yes, that's right. It is time for the Genius Club Answer. I, Abby, the Genius Master, is giving you the answer to tomorrow morning's Life Songs Genius Club question. You're doing the genius thing right now, which is listening to Life Songs. Because the answer to tomorrow morning's Life Songs Genius Club question is chameleon. Chameleon is the answer. Again, Josh from the Life Songs Morning Show is asking you a question tomorrow around 8:10. You're doing the genius thing, which is listening to Life Songs, because again, that answer is chameleon. One more time, the answer to tomorrow morning's Life Song Genius Club question is chameleon.
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Hey, it's Abby here. And a college graduation happened recently. And with that college graduation, an unexpected star of the show came. And when this special guest received some recognition, the crowd, well, it could not contain its excitement. That's all coming up in today's good news story in just a little bit. So stick around right here to Uplifting Life Songs.

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2: This is Michael. I work over here at Knowledge Sports in Hammond. 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The only music station that actually plays in the store is this station. I kid you not. The customers come in, and they're like, I can't believe y'all are playing Christian music in the store. And we're like, yeah, of course. So many people, it's just so uplifting to listen to it all day. We don't even turn the radio off. It stays on 24 hours a day, 7 days a week, all the time.

0: Hey, Life Songs family. This is Jess, and I'm from Kenner. Tell me something good.
1: I'd be happy to tell you something good. Well, a graduating senior at Texas Tech University wasn't the only one celebrating a major accomplishment this week. No, Michaela Muse walked across the stage to receive her diploma after years of hard work, earning a Bachelor of Science degree in animal science. But right beside her was someone who had been with her every single step of the way, which was her loyal service dog named Sadie. Sadie, a German Shepherd, helps Michaela manage ongoing medical issues and accompanies her everywhere, including classes on campus. So when graduation day arrived, it was only fitting that Sadie joined her on stage. Then came a surprise no one saw coming. After congratulating Michaela, the Texas Tech president, Lawrence Chovanec, knelt down to greet Sadie and presented her with a special graduation gift of her own, which was a dog ploma. Amazing. It was a large bone wrapped with a bright red ribbon, kind of looking like a diploma. It's amazing. The crowd immediately erupted in cheers and applause as Sadie received her well-deserved recognition. And there's another sweet twist to the story, actually. Sadie's impact on Michaela's life helped inspire her own career path. Michaela has now earned her degree in animal science and plans to continue her education to become a veterinarian. One graduate received a diploma, the other got a bone. And judging by the crowd's reaction, both earned their moment in the spotlight. That's today's good news story, right here on Uplifting Life Songs.
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4: Hello, everyone. Welcome to the broadcast today. I'm happy that we have this opportunity to spend some time together this week, and I would like to talk to you about finishing the race well. In other words, we want to finish strong. Have you ever considered that we do have a responsibility, all of us who are believers, to run our race and to fulfill the very purposes of God, the very things that He has placed within our lives? We're to run our race, keeping Jesus as the example of the race. Remember, Jesus on the cross, when he came to the very last moments of his life, said, "It is finished." Or in other words, he was saying, "I have fulfilled my race. I have been very intentional to make sure that I completed what the Father asked me to do." So Jesus actually finished his assignment. He revealed the Father's character with clarity and truth. The question that we all have is very simple. How do we do that every single day? How do we reflect the character and the clarity of God, the truth of God? How do we reflect that to our spouse, our children, our co-workers? Are we doing it? And if we are, congratulations. You have more days yet to come in different pressure situations. So in the same way, we're also called to live with focus. We're to live with faithfulness and integrity. So don't lose heart. You can't quit. This is a long race. This is a lifestyle that we live. Many people start strong and they just kind of lose their momentum. We're not going to do that. We're going to stay aligned with truth, and we're going to let the life of Christ live brightly in us. I think it's important that we reflect God to others every single day, by allowing God to reveal himself to us every single day. So I believe the statement is so true and strong, but we should finish what God started in all of us. The work of salvation that was provided to us should also be carried out every day. So the scripture says in Hebrews chapter 4, for we who have trusted God on the basis of the truth that Christ provided, we experience healing, but we also enter into the rest that God has provided, and our minds are at peace. As God had said, so I have granted them their persistent choice. Now listen to that. God says, I grant them their intentional life, the way that they persistently choose. And he says, and if you refuse the truth, then you'll never enter into my rest. And then we find that the word continues and it says, it was because God's perfect rest is available. It's been ready since the work of creation was complete. So right there, you also see that God, the work that he began, he completed it. So it is our job to finish what God started in us. You're a brand new creation. So let the word, the works of God be completed in you. God bless.
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0: 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Hey, it's Abby here. And we all know summer often feels like a season of motion. You know, it is June 1st, so we're starting summer. The calendar fills up with camps, with sports, road trips, family gatherings, and work that still has to get done. Even the good things can leave us running on empty sometimes. But from the very beginning, God showed us that rest really does matter. In Genesis 2, God rested on the seventh day, not because he needed to recover, but because he was building a pattern into creation. Rest was part of his design. Isn't that amazing that God knew we needed that and he designed it like that? Rest was part of his design. That truth is a welcome reminder for busy hearts today. We often treat rest like something we earn after everything is finished, but scripture points us in a very different direction. Rest is not a prize for checking every box. It's a gift that helps us remember who was in control. Jesus invites us into the gift in Matthew 11:28, which says, "Come to me, all you who are weary and burdened, and I will give you rest." His words are not a suggestion for when life slows down. They are an open invitation for right now. As June gets busier, maybe the most meaningful thing we can do is pause. Not to ignore our responsibilities, of course, but to trust God with them. A few quiet moments, a slower morning, listening to life songs, a prayer before the next thing on the list. These things can become reminders that we are not carrying everything life has to offer alone.
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0: God is good all the time. Hey, it's Abby here, and you are tuned in to Uplifting Life Songs. Hopefully you're having a great Monday evening so far, and I will say, I think it's about to get better.
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0: Your summer fun tip of the day is to try a snowball flavor you've never tried before. And if you've tried them all, well, this time, try not to spill it on any of your shoes. 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That's today's life song summer fun tip of the day.

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1: You are tuned in to Uplifting Life Songs. Hey, it's Abby here. And today's Life Songs uplifting word is coming from Psalm chapter 16, verse 8. And it says, I keep my eyes always on the Lord. With him at my right hand, I will not be shaken. What a beautiful verse that reminds us how God is at our right hand. He is right there with us at all times. And because of him, because of our loving God, we will not be shaken. You know, this world and the things in it, it can leave all of us feeling shaken sometimes at some point. The world is not easy, and life can be brutal sometimes, but God, he is such a loving God, and because of him and his love for us, we can not and will not be shaken from anything or anyone on this earth. Truly, how amazing is our God. If you felt encouraged and uplifted by this verse like I have, then you could do what I like to do, and that's to share it with others. And you could do that by heading to our Facebook page or Instagram, or you could sign up for the daily Life Songs Daily Uplifting email, where you get the Life Songs Uplifting Word every day in your email inbox. 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Well, that's it for me. I'm heading out for the day. But don't worry, I will be back tomorrow at 2 p.m. Have a great rest of your Monday, everybody. Let's have an amazing week. Keep listening right here to Uplifting Life Songs.
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3: Congratulations, Mr. and Mrs. Smith. You've got a beautiful baby boy.
4: Federal Agent Hardcastle, Background Verification Division. I'm here for the interview.
3: Background interview?
4: He was born like 9 minutes ago. That's plenty of time to establish a suspicious lack of employment history. All right, kid. State your full name for the record.
3: Hold on here. We haven't even named him yet.
4: Excuse me. Let's let the subject speak for himself.
5: Come on, sir. He can't even talk yet.
4: Oh, that's convenient. How about your past address?
3: That would be the mother's womb?
4: So, no name, no past address, no employment history. No history at all, in fact. That about right?
5: That's right. That's how newborn babies work.
4: That's what they all say. You know, maybe you should name the kid Psalm 91. That doesn't have a background either.

0: Agent Hardcastle is right. Psalm 91 has no background. At least, not that Bible scholars can determine. What it does have is some wise instruction that you and I should apply to our daily lives. Hi, I'm Philip Keller, and you're listening to Cornerstone Connection with Pastor Gary Hamrick. We're going to dive into Psalm 91 in just a moment, but let me first remind you about a resource that will help you in this study of the Book of Psalms. 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
1: Let's turn in our Bibles now to the book of Psalms, chapter 91. I'm going to read all of it. It's only 16 verses, but before I do, just let me, if you would, give you a little bit of background on Psalm 91, which is nothing. We don't know any background on Psalm 91. If you'll notice, there is no subtitle to Psalm 91. There's not a byline. There's not a context. There's not an author's name. There's nothing as a subtitle to Psalm 91. It is anonymous. We don't know to whom it belongs. We don't know the context or the background of this psalm. It is what is often called an orphan psalm, not having any background to it. And by the way, 50 out of the 150 psalms fall into this category. No byline, no background. So fully one-third of the book of Psalms is anonymous. And yet we don't really need more than what we have. The chapter will speak for itself. God inspired it, and God chose to include it in the Jewish songbook. So that's what we have before us, Psalm 91. Let me read it, and then I'll pray, and we'll dig out this chapter together today. It tells us this, verse 1, "He who dwells in the shelter of the Most High will rest in the shadow of the Almighty. I will say of the Lord, He is my refuge and my fortress, my God in whom I trust. Surely He will save you from the fowler's snare and from the deadly pestilence. He will cover you with His feathers, and under His wings you will find refuge. His faithfulness will be your shield and rampart. You will not fear the terror of night, nor the arrow that flies by day, nor the pestilence that stalks in the darkness, nor the plague that destroys at midday. 1,000 may fall at your side, 10,000 at your right hand, but it will not come near you. You will only observe with your eyes and see the punishment of the wicked. If you make the Most High your dwelling, even the Lord who is my refuge, then no harm will befall you, no disaster will come near your tent. For He will command His angels concerning you to guard you in all your ways. They will lift you up in their hands so that you will not strike your foot against a stone. You will tread upon the lion and the cobra. You will trample the great lion and the serpent. Because He loves you, says the Lord, I will rescue him. I will protect him, for he acknowledges my name. He will call upon me and I will answer him. I will be with him in trouble. I will deliver him and honor him. With long life will I satisfy him and show him my salvation." Let's pause there and pray. Father, we thank you that you are good and loving, and that you reveal yourself through the pages of the Bible. And in this chapter today, we look to get a glimpse of you. We look to see how protecting you are and comforting and caring you are. And we ask, Father, that you would use this chapter in our hearts, in our lives, even, yes, corporately in our church, that we would take to heart these things, Lord, and that we would be encouraged by them. And we thank you for your love and your grace. We pray now that you would open our eyes and our hearts to what you would have to say to us. And we pray these things in Jesus' matchless name. And everyone said, amen. G. Campbell Morgan, a Bible scholar and a pastor in London during the late 19th century and early 20th century, G. Campbell Morgan said of this chapter, Psalm 91, that it is, quote, one of the greatest possessions of the saints. One of his contemporaries, who lived just slightly earlier than G. Campbell Morgan, another Bible scholar and British pastor by the name of Charles Spurgeon, said about this chapter, quote, in the whole collection of Psalms, there is not a more cheering psalm. So I thought it was fitting for us to look at a cheering psalm that has encouragement here and is uplifting compared to Psalm 90, which I decided to skip, which is about death. Psalm 90, verse 9 actually says, all our days pass away under your wrath. We finish our years with a moan. We'll skip that one. We'll just go right on to Psalm 91. You're welcome. One of the reasons why Psalm 91 is such a cherished psalm is because, for you note takers, it is about God's protection, comfort, and care. It's about God's protection, comfort, and care. And the psalmist even draws upon a comparison in verse 4 about God being like a mama bird who loves to protect her young under her wings. And so look at verse 4 where he writes, the psalmist says, he will cover you with his feathers, and under his wings you will find refuge. So just kind of picture God like a mama bird, just kind of protecting her young and shielding her young under her wings. That's how much God wants to protect you and hold you close to himself. At our house, every spring, we put out some hanging baskets along our front porch. And over the past few years, as soon as we hang these hanging baskets, birds, in particular purple finch, will come and they put a nest and they have, you know, they lay eggs and then they have young in these hanging baskets. And the first few years I thought it was cute. I thought, isn't this nice? You know, I'd check on them and, you know, look at them and watch them how they'd hatch. And then I realized, you know, I can't water this hanging basket anymore because I don't want to drown these little creatures. And so then the hanging baskets die, and then, you know, there's bird poo all over your porch too, because they're doing what birds do. So this year I decided no more birds laying eggs. And so I'm hanging out the baskets, and the purple finch are in our trees just waiting. The day I hung them up, they started flocking into these hanging baskets. And I'm like, I'm kind of tired of this. They just pollute the porch. That's all they're doing. So I decided to prevent them from coming into the hanging baskets. So I went inside. I thought it was creative, but some of you are gonna be haters towards me. But I decided I'm going to get toothpicks, and I'm going to put them all inside. Isn't that terrible? It's like, don't call PETA on me, all right? But I decided I'm just going to put toothpicks, then they won't want to land in them. And do you know those birds, they could care less about the toothpicks. They just come in, they uprooted them, and they started making their nests. And I was so frustrated, I just thought, okay, I'm just going to give up. So I took a picture. So here's like on the inside of one of our hanging baskets now. So these five eggs were laid, and they just hatched. Let me zoom in for you on this guy. Look at this guy right here. Look at this guy just looking right up at me. He's posing for the picture. So this is now inside our hanging basket, and that mama bird, she's so protective of these creatures. They're tiny, but I just want you to know, they were delicious. I'm telling you what, they were delicious. No, I'm kidding. I wouldn't eat them. Maybe if they were glazed and filled with jelly, I would, but But no, seriously, no, I wouldn't eat them. So now, you know, there they are, and they're going to grow up and pollute the porch and fly away. And every year this happens. So I kind of understand, you know, this picture here. I'm sure many of you do as well. In fact, Jesus even used this kind of allegory, this idea of like God and that maternal instinct of a bird. Jesus even used the same thing to describe himself. In Matthew chapter 23, I'll just read it to you. It's verse 37. This is when Jesus was lamenting over Jerusalem because his own people did not accept him as Messiah. And so Jesus said this, Matthew 23, 37, O Jerusalem, Jerusalem, you who kill the prophets and stone those sent to you, how often I have longed to gather your children together as a hen gathers her chicks under her wings, but you were not willing. Jesus even describes here this picture of like a mother hen just kind of gathering her little chicks under her wings and you're protecting her little brood and just making sure that they're taken care of and loved and nurtured. It's a very endearing picture that the Bible draws on in comparison to the nurturing nature of our Father. Now, I get it that the Bible presents God as masculine. I get that. I mean, he's God the Father. But there is this maternal nurturing aspect to the character of God too. Where do you think that moms get that? They get it from God. That is God-given. And I want you to understand in the picture of how God presents in some passages, like what I've just read here, like a mother hen just loving and protecting her little chicks. You moms need to understand, don't ever undervalue your maternal caring nature in loving and encouraging and protecting your children, because when you do that, you're actually representing Christ to them. In that loving, nurturing way, you are representing the nurturing nature of your Father in heaven.
0: What a beautiful picture of God and, quite frankly, motherhood. Stay with us. Pastor Gary Hamrick will be right back with the second half of today's message from Psalm 91. If you're enjoying Pastor G's teaching here on Cornerstone Connection, we'd love for you to visit our website, cornerstoneconnection.cc. That's one of the best ways to find out a little more about us. And here's another great way to do it. 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And from time to time, we'll also send you some great resources to help you grow in your walk with Jesus. Well, if you're wondering how today's message got its name, you're about to find out. Part of the way God protects us is by sending us a little help. It's why Pastor Gary titled today's message, Angels on Assignment. And he continues that right now.
1: And so here's this picture of how much God wants to protect us in this chapter. And again, this whole chapter really is about protection and comfort and care. But in the middle of this chapter, God actually says that as part of our protection, he dispatches angels on our behalf. Did you see that with me when we read through the chapter earlier? Look again at verses 11 and 12. Verse 11, for he, that is God, will command his angels concerning you to guard you in all your ways. They will lift you up in their hands so that you will not strike your foot against a stone. Angels. God dispatches angels on our behalf. Now, angels have always fascinated us throughout time. Angels are somewhat mystical, but they are not mythical. The topic of angels, or some reference to angels, appears more than 300 times in the Bible. They are sometimes messengers, they are sometimes warriors. They represent sometimes those who worship God, and unfortunately sometimes those who have rebelled against God. Sometimes they have appeared to people in splendor, and sometimes angels appear to people looking just like another ordinary person. And so, who are they? And what do they do? And could one be sitting right next to you today? Look at them. You're like, nah, I know this person. They're no angel. Maybe a fallen angel, but they're no, that's not true. No, but listen. This is about God's protection, care, and comfort, and specifically, how is it that God protects us? What is it about angels that we need to understand? So I've entitled today's teaching, Angels on Assignment. Angels on Assignment. Now, according to a recent poll by the Associated Press, 94% of church-going people believe in the existence of angels. 94% church-going people. I don't know who the other 6% are, but wake up. What's even more interesting, according to the same survey, those who identify as non-churchgoers, non-Christians, even among non-churchgoing, non-Christian people, almost 8 in 10, 77% believe in the existence of angels. and consider how many ways the fascination of angels has permeated our culture. Angels are everywhere. They're in our cakes. Angel food cake, you'll get it, you'll get it. They're in our aquariums. Angel fish. All right? Some of you back in the 70s, you did a little angel dust. You know what I'm saying, do you? You know who you are. Or maybe you don't actually anymore. You don't know. Have you done a little too much angel dust? You don't know who you are. Our kids, maybe you did angel, you know, snow angels in the snow when you were growing up. We have baseball teams, you know, the LA Angels. We even have a city, the City of Angels, Los Angeles. We have angels in movies. Do you remember Angels in the Outfield? Angels in the Infield, Angels in the End Zone. We even have songs. All right, this is before my time, but 1955, Earth Angel, remember that song? Will you be mine? Where's the camera? My darling dear, I love you all the time. I'm just a fool in love with you. Yeah, anyway, all right, so, you know, I think one day we're just gonna cut a record of all the times I've sung to you, and we're gonna, but anyhow, notice, if you will, this whole fascination with angels. So the way that they are portrayed in art, for example, we have guys drawn like this, you know, flowing long hair, six-pack abs, and a sword, all right? So that's how some artists have rendered the idea of what angels look like. And then you go to the other end of the spectrum, and then you also see them portrayed like these effeminate, golden-haired, you know, fairy godmother type. And then, of course, you also have the little naked babies with wings. I'm not sure, but I think you start out like the little naked chubby baby and you grow up to be the guy with the six-pack abs. I'm not really sure, but, you know, our idea and our concept of angels is vast, and unfortunately, there's a lot of misinformation out there about angels. So much so that Mormonism and Islam are founded on erroneous understandings of angels. For example, when it comes to Mormonism, in 1823, when Joseph Smith was 17 years of age, he said that an angel appeared to him, an angel by the name of Moroni. And by the way, not mentioned in the Bible at all. And that Moroni appeared to him and told him that the ancient Hebrews actually occupied America at one time. And that they actually recorded on golden tablets sacred texts in ancient Egyptian language, and that they were hidden in the hills of New York. And so based on this vision or this appearance of an angel, so says Joseph Smith, 4 years later, he says that he finds golden tablets in the hills of Palmyra, New York. No one has ever seen the golden tablets outside of Joseph Smith, ever. Okay, but this is what he says. And out of that, he says then that he got a special stone called a seer stone that had magical powers and that helped him, as he put it over the Egyptian language, helped him to translate it into English. So says Joseph Smith. And out of that came the Book of Mormon. And it was all inspired because he says he had an encounter with this angel named Moroni. Spelled, by the way, moron with an I. Should be a clue. Islam, very similar. Muhammad, when he was 40 years of age, it's roughly 610 AD, is spending time in a cave in Hira, which is Saudi Arabia. He was able to spend time in a cave contemplating life because he had married a woman 15 years his senior, so he was kind of a kept man living in a cave. And he's contemplating life when he says, or so it was said to him, that the angel Gabriel appeared to him. The Quran has one author. It is Muhammad, one. But Muhammad was illiterate. He could not read or write. So, says Muhammad, he received a vision, and he then dictated the vision to scribes who wrote it in perfect Arabic, the Quran. But at first, Muhammad said that the visions he received were visitations, were hallucinations. That's the first thing he said. Then he said that the visions he received were actually the inspiration of jinn. Jinn is just an Arabic word meaning demons. Other people said to him, no, it was not jinn and it was not hallucinations. It was the angel Gabriel who appeared to you. So share with us the visions. And out of that came the Quran. Now, the angel Gabriel is mentioned in the Bible, but why is it that I say that Mormonism and Islam is founded on the erroneous view of angels? Because Paul makes it clear in the Bible, in Galatians 1, verse 8, but even if we or an angel from heaven should preach a gospel other than the one we preach to you, let him be eternally condemned. That's strong language. But what Paul was saying is, if there's any other gospel outside of the truth of the sacrifice of Christ, the Son of God, on a cross for your sins, that by believing in him, you shall have eternal life. Paul says, if anyone tells you otherwise, even an angel who purports to be an angel and comes to you and says, well, there's a different gospel, Paul says, let him be eternally condemned. So we need to understand angels, because some erroneous things have come out of a misunderstanding of what angels and who angels are. So I'm going to take you through just a brief description of them and then just some mentions, some duties of the angels, and we'll come back here to this whole idea of how they protect us. But for those of you who take notes, as far as the description of angels goes, the word angel comes from the Greek word angelos, which means messenger. And the Bible says in Hebrews 1:14 that angels are ministering spirits. They are spirits. Now that is important because it needs to be distinguished from human beings. You see, angels are not glorified human beings. The Bible says in Matthew 22:30 that they neither marry nor reproduce like humans. By the way, we don't start out as angels and then come to earth and are born. And when we die, we don't go to heaven and become an angel. All right, I know It's a Wonderful Life kind of portrays that. When do you get your wings? It's a Wonderful Life is kind of a wonderful myth, but it's not in the Bible. You don't become an angel when you die.
0: 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I don't know about you, but I just love the opening verse. 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
1: Hebrews 13:2 tells us that some people have entertained angels without knowing it. 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I'm just going to rattle off the list.
0: Pastor Gary Hamrick shares those six duties next time in part two of his message, Angels on Assignment. 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

What he's really talking about here is not just God and wealth. He's talking about your worldview. See, what do you view the world to be like? What are your values? If you see the world around you as all there is, you see, and your values are in accordance with that, then you're a prisoner of the circumstances of life. And he said, that's going to be your problem. But even more so, you're going to find yourself loyal to that worldview and disloyal to God. And most of us don't even want to believe that verse. Most of us want to think, no, look, I can serve God in wealth. Just make me wealthy, and I'll show God I can do both. But he says, no, you can't.

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1: Just when COVID started to be on the decline, waning a little bit, Russia invaded the Ukraine. And so now you have something else to worry about and be upset about. By the way, just to help you think along those lines, the inflation rate in the United States right now is the highest it's been since 1980. So if money's what you like to worry about, then you can worry about money a little bit.